0: Good day. Radyo Pilipinas World Service can also be heard on shortwave broadcast through the shortwave facilities of the United States Agency for Global Media, or Voice of America, on the following shortwave frequencies: 15.640 MHz, 17.750 MHz, and 21.720 MHz. I'm your host, Leo Magpayo, and this is Dateline Malacanang. Philippine President Ferdinand R. Marcos Jr. on Monday assured Filipinos that the government is working nonstop to ease the burden on vulnerable communities as he led the distribution of financial and rice assistance to barangays or villages in Makati City. Speaking at the Bawat Bayan Makikinabang Makati City program at the Makati Coliseum, the president said the administration is maximizing government resources and strengthening coordination between national and local governments to speed up the delivery of services. President Marcos explained that the administration has redirected the Local Government Support Fund, or LGSF, so that local governments can directly implement projects and assistance programs instead of relying solely on national agencies. As a former governor, he said, empowering local government units, or LGUs, ensures that aid reaches beneficiaries faster and more efficiently. Under the program, each barangay in Makati received 200,000 pesos through the Social Civic Projects Fund. Half of the amount, or 100,000, is allocated for scholarships for 5 presidential scholars per barangay, each receiving 20,000 pesos in educational assistance. The chief executive said the initiative is designed to help students who are at risk of dropping out due to financial hardship. The administration also rolled out its rice assistance program under the LGSF, with beneficiaries receiving 10 kilo sacks of rice. President Marcos emphasized that this is not a one-time distribution. Qualified recipients will receive rice 6 times a year, or once every 2 months. The event also featured the turnover of barangay development equipment procured through the assistance program, underscoring the administration's push to strengthen local governance and community services.
1: Asahan po ninyo na ang inyong pamahalaan ay hindi po natutulog, hindi po nagbabakasyon, kung hindi walang ginawa, kundi mag-isip ng paraan kung ano ang pangangailangan ng ating mga ng taong bayan, kung ano ang pangangailangan ng ating mga naghihirap na kababayan, kung ano pa ang aming magawa para makatulong. 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
0: Philippine President Ferdinand R. Marcos Jr.
2: Dateline Malacañang.
0: Philippine President Ferdinand R. Marcos Jr. on Monday reaffirmed his administration's push to expand government assistance and strengthen support systems for vulnerable Filipinos as he led the Bawat Bayan Makikinabang rollout in Mandaluyong City. Speaking before residents at the Mandaluyong College of Science and Technology Gymnasium, the president said the government continues to look for ways to deliver timely and meaningful aid to to communities still struggling with daily needs. As part of the administration's nationwide expansion of the Bawat Bayan Makikinabang program following earlier launches in Muntinlupa, Las Piñas, Parañaque, and Pasay. The initiative aims to strengthen grassroots governance by directing national resources to barangays while supporting education, food security, and local development. Among those who joined the event were Mandaluyong Mayor Carmelita Abalos, former Department of the Interior and Local Government Secretary Benjamin Abalos Jr., and former Mandaluyong Mayor Benjamin Abalos Sr.
2: Dateline, Malacañang.
0: Malacañang said Monday, it is now up to the Senate to ensure a fair and impartial impeachment trial for Vice President Sara Duterte, while stressing that all public officials facing allegations must ultimately be held accountable. Palace Press Officer Claire Castro emphasized that the executive branch will not interfere in the proceedings, citing the constitutional separation of powers. Her remarks come as the Senate is expected to convene as an impeachment court Monday afternoon. The House of Representatives impeached Duterte for the second time last week over allegations that include misuse of confidential funds, threats against President Ferdinand R. Marcos Jr. and his family, unexplained wealth, graft and corruption, and betrayal of public trust. Castro said accountability must remain the guiding principle, not only for senators sitting as judges, but for the Filipino public as well. She added, in an apparent reference to the Senate's handling of Senator Ronald Bato de la Rosa's supposed escape while facing an International Criminal Court or ICC warrant, no one should become an instrument for helping those who must be held accountable evade responsibility. The Senate, now led by Senate President Alan Peter Cayetano, is constitutionally mandated to proceed with the impeachment trial following the House's transmittal of the Articles of Impeachment.
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0: Palace Press Officer Claire Castro.
2: Dateline, Malacañang.

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Her remarks come amid growing calls for Remulla's removal following the shooting incident at the Senate that led to the reported escape of De La Rosa, who is facing an International Criminal Court or ICC warrant. Remulla has also drawn criticism for issuing conflicting statements regarding Coe, who is linked to the flood control corruption scandal. Castro likewise dismissed online rumors that former Interior Secretary Benher Abalos or former Senator Antonio Trillanes IV were being eyed as possible replacements.

0: Wala pa pong anumang makukomento sa panawagan yan. 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Wala pa po.
1: While the Department of the Interior and Local Government or DILG defended its actions in relation to the De La Rosa case, stressing that the agency's decisions were never rooted in unwillingness to enforce the law. The department cited Section 17 of Republic Act or RA 9851, which allows the government to either surrender an individual to the ICC or pursue prosecution in local courts when an ICC warrant involves alleged crimes against humanity committed in the Philippines. The DILG noted that President Marcos had earlier directed agencies, including the DILG and the Philippine National Police, to await the Supreme Court's ruling on whether the ICC warrant can be enforced without corresponding Philippine court order. The agency also pointed out that Acting Justice Secretary Frederick Vida previously clarified that there was no order for a manhunt and that any enforcement action remained conditional due to pending Supreme Court proceedings and the Senate's decision to place De La Rosa under protective custody.
2: Dateline, Malacañang.
1: Malacañang said Monday that Philippine President Ferdinand R. Marcos Jr. was disappointed over the reported escape of Senator Ronald Bato de la Rosa from the Senate premises, despite being under the chamber's protective custody. Palace Press Officer Claire Castro said the president's reaction was clear during a meeting with cabinet officials as they discussed developments surrounding the attempted service of an International Criminal Court or ICC arrest warrant against the senator. She clarified that the disappointment was directed at the incident in the Senate, not at the cabinet officials.
0: Huling pangyayari patungkol doon sa di umano na pagtakas at pagkawala kahit na may protective custody ang Senado, nakakadismaya naman talaga. Noong nagkaroon po ng meeting, inalam niya kung anong pangyayari at makikita mo sa itsura ng Pangulo at kung paano siya magtanong sa mga cabinet secretaries, nandun po yung disappointment. Hindi sa cabinet secretaries, kundi sa pangyayari sa Senado.
1: The palace also rejected claims that the National Bureau of Investigation, or NBI, failed to serve the ICC warrant.
0: There was no failure on the part of the NBI agents. Hinarang sila. The question is, was the Senate correct in interfering with the service of the warrant of arrest? Dito makikita nyo kung sino ang may respeto sa isang institusyon at sino ang hindi rumispeto sa batas.

0: Castro said the administration remains committed to enforcing the law fairly and consistently. She noted that the Office of the Solicitor General has already described De La Rosa as a fugitive, and that the senator, the chief architect of the Duterte administration's drug war, will be arrested if he attempts to leave the country. The controversy erupted after reports that De La Rosa had allegedly left the Senate premises despite heightened security and ongoing discussions on the ICC warrant tied to killings during the anti-drug campaign. The Senate earlier placed De La Rosa under protective custody, and authorities say investigations into the incident are ongoing.
1: Dateline Malacañang.
0: Malacañang on Monday rejected claims that the Senate was under attack during last week's shooting incident, stressing the upper chamber remained secure and National Bureau of Investigation or NBI agents respected Senate authority throughout the commotion. Palace Press Officer Claire Castro said descriptions of a Senate siege were inaccurate, noting that the official accounts from law enforcement agencies did not support claims of an assault on the institution.
2: Senate siege. Was it under attack? It was not. The Senate was not under attack. You can see that from the news. Not only from the statements of the NBI and PNP, it was only the statement made by Senator Alan Cayetano. So as far as we are concerned, as far as the government is concerned, Senate was never under attack.
0: Castro said what transpired was a contained security incident involving coordination issues between personnel stationed at the Senate complex and NBI agents deployed near an adjacent Government Service Insurance System or GSIS facility. She added NBI operatives did not disregard Senate authority during the operation. On the evening of May 13, tensions in the Senate escalated after gunshots were heard while Senator Ronald Bato de la Rosa was inside the complex where he is under protective custody to prevent law enforcement action linked to an International Criminal Court or ICC arrest warrant against him due to killings during the Duterte administration's anti-drug campaign. Initial accounts from Senate officials, including Senate President Alan Peter Cayetano, described the incident as a possible attack, citing security alerts and confusion inside the chamber. However, the NBI and the Philippine National Police, or PNP, later said the situation involved warning shots fired during a tense standoff near a restricted access point between the Senate and GSIS compound. Authorities have also maintained that Senate security personnel and NBI agents both discharged warning shots during the confrontation, which triggered a temporary lockdown and investigation. Castro said the palace cannot conclude whether the incident was staged or orchestrated, but urged the public to rely on verified reports and ongoing official investigations.
1: Dateline Malacañang.
0: The Department of Energy, or DOE, has ordered the National Grid Corporation of the Philippines, or NGCP, to immediately restore damaged transmission lines following President Ferdinand R. Marcos Jr.'s directive to address power disruptions affecting several parts of the country in recent days. Presidential Communications Office Undersecretary and Palace Press Officer Claire Castro said the DOE moved swiftly under the President's instructions to stabilize grid conditions and shield consumers from further outages. According to Castro, the DOE directed NGCP to fast-track repairs on the Tayabas-Iligan 500 kilovolt and Dasmariñas-Iligan 500 kilovolt transmission lines, both identified as critical links whose outages contributed to the recent power disturbances. NGCP was also ordered to submit full technical and incident reports to ensure accountability and guarantee the safe return of key capacities to the grid. Castro added that the DOE has been coordinating with power generation companies to safely synchronize affected supply back into the system. To reinforce the response, the DOE activated its Grid Reliability Task Force, bringing together the Energy Regulatory Commission, the Independent Electricity Market Operator of the Philippines, the National Transmission Corporation, and the Power Section Assets and Liabilities Management Corporation.
2: Under the directive of President Ferdinand R. Marcos Jr., to immediately stabilize grid conditions and protect consumers from power disruptions, the DOE swiftly ordered NGCP's restoration of affected transmission lines, which are Tayabas-Iligan 500 kV and Dasmariñas-Iligan 500 kV line. Actively work with generating companies to safely synchronize affected supplies capacities back on the grid. Mobilize the Grid Reliability Task Force with ERC, IEMOP, Transco, and PSALM, and directed NGCP to provide the full technical and incident reporting to ensure accountability and the safe return of critical capacities to the grid.
0: It was Palace Press Officer Claire Castro.
1: Dateline, Malacañang.
0: Malacañang on Monday announced the appointment of former budget official Kim Robert De Leon as the new Secretary of the Department of Budget and Management, or DBM, making him the youngest member of President Ferdinand R. Marcos Jr.'s cabinet. According to Palace Press Officer Claire Castro, De Leon will take his oath before the President on Tuesday. Castro also confirmed the appointment of former DBM officer in charge, Rolando Toledo, as a member of the GSIS Board of Trustees, representing the leading associations of government employees and retirees. When asked about the new appointments, Castro said the move is part of the president's prerogative. De Leon previously served as DBM Undersecretary from 2021 to 2022 before moving to the Department of Transportation, where he also held the rank of Undersecretary. He likewise served in the Office of the President as Director 3 and Presidential Staff Officer.
2: Kim Robert De Leon is the new Secretary of the Department of Budget and Management, becoming the youngest member of President Ferdinand R. Marcos Jr.'s cabinet. Secretary De Leon is expected to take his oath of office tomorrow. A career public servant, Secretary De Leon is recognized for his work in fiscal management, organizational reform, and digital transformation. He graduated magna cum laude and valedictorian from UP and CPAG. He also topped the 2016 Environmental Planning Licensure Examination and holds master's degrees in Urban and Regional Planning and Public Safety Administration with academic honors. Additionally, Secretary De Leon obtained a certificate in Business Process Management from the Queensland University of Technology in 2021 under the Australia Awards Scholarship Program. Meanwhile, DBM former Acting Secretary Rolando Roli Toledo will be appointed to the Board of Trustees representing the leading organizations or associations of government employees retirees, or GSIS.
0: That was Palace Press Officer Claire Castro.
1: Dateline, Malacañang.
0: Malacañang said Monday that the government has yet to decide whether it will seek a supplemental budget from Congress to support the country's response to global oil supply disruptions triggered by tensions in the Middle East. Palace Press Officer Claire Castro said the Department of Budget and Management, or DBM, is still conducting assessments before making any recommendation. She added that any next steps will depend on the results of the interagency assessment, the government's fiscal space, and the actual needs of ongoing response measures. In March, President Ferdinand R. Marcos Jr. placed the country under a state of national energy emergency through Executive Order No. 110, citing the impact of geopolitical tensions on global fuel markets. Following the declaration, the government rolled out a response package targeting the most vulnerable sectors, including fuel subsidies for public transport drivers, farmers, and fisher folk.
2: Okay, ayon din po sa DBM at nakausap po natin sila. Tungkol naman sa posibilidad ng supplemental budget, wala pang pinal na desisyon. Sa ngayon, ang anumang susunod na hakbang ay ibabatay sa magiging resulta ng interagency assessment, fiscal space ng pamahalaan, at aktwal na pangangailangan ng ating response measures.
0: Palace Press Officer Claire Castro.
1: Dateline, Malacañang.
0: And news from the Philippine Senate. The Senate on Monday formally convened as an impeachment court and ordered the issuance of a writ of summons to Vice President Sara Duterte, officially beginning its constitutional mandate to try the articles of impeachment transmitted by the House of Representatives. Acting Majority Leader Joel Villanueva reported to the plenary that House Secretary General Cheloy Garafil personally delivered the articles of impeachment earlier in the day, in accordance with the Constitution and House rules on impeachment. Villanueva said the documents were immediately referred to the Committee on Rules and then to the Senate sitting as an impeachment court. He presented the articles and their annexes for the court's proper disposition and action. Presiding as impeachment court head, Senate President Alan Peter Cayetano affirmed that Senate Resolution No. 39, the chamber's rules of procedure on impeachment trials, will govern the proceedings, supplemented when necessary by the Senate rules and the revised rules of court. With the court organized and the articles formally presented, Cayetano ordered the issuance of a writ of summons to Vice President Duterte. She is required to file her answer within 10 days of receiving the summons, a deadline that cannot be extended. Under the impeachment rules, Duterte must also appear before the Senate session hall upon notice. The Senate Sergeant-at-Arms has been directed to serve the summons along with a complete copy of the Articles of Impeachment. Cayetano said the prosecution panel may file its reply within 5 days after receiving Duterte's answer. He added that parties may submit pleadings and annexes either in person or via email, while motions and other filings intended for the impeachment court may also be transmitted electronically. Specific guidelines on the format and method of electronic filing will be released to all parties.
1: Dateline, Malacañang.
0: Meanwhile, senators on Monday elected Jose Luis Montales as the new Senate Secretary, replacing Mark Leandro Mendoza as the chamber moved to reorganize ahead of its work as an impeachment court in the trial of Vice President Sara Duterte. Acting on the recommendation of the majority, the Senate formalized Montales' appointment as part of what Senate President Alan Peter Cayetano described as the chamber's immediate priority, organizing the Senate and acting on the articles of impeachment transmitted by the House of Representatives. Montales, a lawyer and former House Secretary General, previously served as Taguig City Administrator and as Foreign Affairs Undersecretary overseeing civilian security and consular affairs. Born in Calapan City, Oriental Mindoro Province, he studied philosophy at Ateneo de Manila University, earned his law degree from the University of the Philippines Diliman, and passed the bar in 1994. Cayetano earlier said the majority bloc agreed to first settle the Senate's internal organization and the referral of the impeachment articles to the Committee on Rules, which he expects to report out right away so the chamber can formally convene as an impeachment court. Meantime, Cayetano said the Senate has yet to decide on the status of acting Senate Sergeant-at-Arms Mau Aplasca, who is facing an ombudsman suspension order in connection with the May 13 shooting incident inside the Senate. He said the chamber is weighing several options, including complying with the ombudsman directive, asserting the Senate's authority over its own officials, or elevating the matter to the courts. Cayetano stressed that the Senate's focus remains on reorganization and preparations for the impeachment trial, with other matters to be addressed afterward.
1: Dateline, Malacañang.
0: And finally, Senator Juan Miguel Zubiri on Monday formally aligned himself with the Senate minority, while Senator Joseph Victor or JV Ejercito declined an offer to serve as majority leader, opting instead to remain independent. In a manifestation on the floor, Zubiri said he wished to be associated with the minority bloc following last week's leadership change that installed Senate President Alan Peter Cayetano. He explained that his abstention was meant to give him a free hand to vote based on what he believes is best for the Filipino people. Ejercito, meanwhile, thanked Cayetano for offering him the majority leader post, but said he preferred to maintain his independence at this time. Cayetano said he respected Ejercito's decision and emphasized that political alignments would not affect personal relationships in the chamber. When asked by Cayetano whether he would join the minority for the purposes of the day, Ejercito replied that he would, unless circumstances change. Ejercito again thanked Cayetano for the trust, saying senators would still be friends no matter what.
1: Dateline, Malacañang.
0: 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And that concludes this edition of Dateline Malacañang. For Radyo Pilipinas World Service, this is Leo Magpayo. 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
0: Good day to all of our listeners here on Radyo Pilipinas World Service. This is World News in 5 and I'm your host, Steph Vicente. United States President Donald Trump says he has postponed a planned military strike on Iran that had been set for Tuesday, citing a request from key Gulf allies and ongoing diplomatic efforts. In a post on Truth Social, the BBC reports, U.S. President Trump said leaders from Qatar, Saudi Arabia, and the United Arab Emirates urge him to hold off as serious negotiations continue. He added that he has been told a deal favorable to the United States is likely, emphasizing that it must ensure Iran does not obtain nuclear weapons. However, President Trump warned that U.S. forces remain ready to launch a large-scale attack at a moment's notice if talks fail. Iran has not publicly responded to his latest remarks, though it has indicated discussions with Washington are ongoing through mediators. The conflict follows months of escalating violence, including U.S. and Israeli airstrikes and Iranian retaliatory attacks across the Gulf region. Meanwhile, tensions have disrupted global oil supplies and contributed to rising domestic criticism of the war, with recent polls showing declining public support for the president's actions. In other news overseas, Pakistan is working to keep diplomatic lines open between the United States and Iran as tensions rise. Al Jazeera reports Pakistani Interior Minister Mohsin Naqvi traveled to Tehran for high-level talks with Iranian leaders as Islamabad tries to prevent negotiations from breaking down. During the visit, he met with Iranian President Masoud Pezeshkian and other top officials including Parliament Speaker Mohammad Bagher Ghalibaf, who has been leading Iran's talks with the U.S. U.S. officials have reportedly sent revised proposals through Pakistani mediators, and Iran says it has or it has responded with its own plan as discussions continue. Still, tensions remain high following recent drone incidents in the Gulf, including an attack near a nuclear facility in the United Arab Emirates. Analysts say the exchange of proposals and increasingly sharp rhetoric from both sides highlight the fragile state of diplomacy and the growing risk that fighting could resume. And finally, an American citizen has tested positive for Ebola after being exposed while working with a medical missionary group in the Democratic Republic of Congo, according to United States health officials. The BBC reports the patient developed symptoms over the weekend and is now being evacuated to Germany for specialized treatment, as said by the Centers for Disease Control and Prevention. Health authorities are also working to evacuate at least 6 other Americans who may have been exposed to the virus. The missionary group Surge confirmed that one of its doctors, Peter Stafford, contracted Ebola while treating patients at a hospital in eastern Congo. 2 other doctors, including Stafford's wife, were also exposed, but are currently asymptomatic and under quarantine. The outbreak in Congo has already caused at least 100 deaths, with hundreds of additional suspected cases reported. In response, the CDC has issued new travel restrictions, barring entry into the U.S. for foreign nationals who have recently visited affected countries in the region. And that concludes today's edition of World News in 5. For Radyo Pilipinas World Service, this has been Steph Vicente. Good day and stay safe, everyone.
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13: Good day, I am Win Pagnano with today's DFA Online. National Museum of the Philippines Director General Jeremy Robert Barnes joined the Korea-ASEAN Cultural Cooperation Roundtable at the Jeongdong 1928 Art Center in South Korea. The event gathered museum and cultural heritage leaders from ASEAN member states and South Korea to strengthen cooperation, share digital transformation initiatives, and explore future cultural partnerships. Discussions focused on the use of digital technology and artificial artificial intelligence in preserving and promoting cultural heritage, as well as expanding collaboration among cultural institutions in the region. Philippine Ambassador Bernadette Therese Fernandez highlighted the importance of digitization and AI in safeguarding cultural heritage. While Barnes' participation reaffirmed the Philippines' commitment to regional cultural cooperation and innovation in heritage preservation.
12: DFA Online. Here on Radyo Pilipinas World Service.
13: In our news, Philippine Ambassador to Belgium and the European Union Jaime Victor Leda joined the Asia-Europe Foundation Lecture Series in Brussels as a panel speaker. The forum gathered policymakers, diplomats, academics, and institutional representatives to discuss economic security, supply chain resilience, connectivity, and the future of Asia-Europe cooperation amid global economic and geopolitical challenges. During the discussion, Ambassador Leda emphasized the importance of ASEAN-European Union engagement in promoting regional stability, sustainable growth, and rules-based economic cooperation. He also underscored the need for continued dialogue between Asia and Europe amid evolving global uncertainties. The lecture series was organized by the Asia-Europe Foundation and the European Institute for Asian Studies.
12: DFA Online. Here on Radyo Pilipinas World Service.
13: Meanwhile, in Chile, the Philippine Embassy in Santiago held a virtual academic lecture as part of the celebration of the 80th anniversary of diplomatic relations between the Philippines and Chile. The webinar titled Sele con Huga en Dos Tiempos featured scholars from the Ateneo de Manila University and the Universidad de Chile discussing the works and legacies of Philippine national hero Jose Rizal and Chilean Nobel laureate Gabriela Mistral. The discussion explored how Rizal and Mistral use literature to challenge social issues and promote justice, while also examining their continuing influence on conversations about nationalism, education, memory, and identity. Philippine Ambassador to Chile Celeste Vincent Balatbat said the lecture provided fresh perspectives on the two literary figures. The webinar was attended by diplomats, academics, students, and members of the public.
12: DFA Online. Here on Radyo Pilipinas World Service.
13: And in Egypt, the Philippine Embassy in Cairo is reminding Filipinos planning to marry in Egypt to first secure a Certificate of Legal Capacity to Contract Marriage or CLCCM from the embassy. The embassy said the certificate confirms that the Filipino applicant has no legal impediment to marry and is valid for 120 days from issuance. Applicants must submit Philippine Statistics Authority issued birth certificate, certificate of no marriage record, passport and passport size photo, while foreign nationals are required to provide authenticated birth and civil status documents with English translation. Additional requirements apply for applicants who are divorced, widowed, annulled, legally separated, or age 18 to 25. The embassy also reminded applicants that the CLCCM is for marriage application only and cannot be used for visa extension or residency purposes.
12: DFA Online. Here on Radyo Pilipinas World Service.
13: And that wraps up today's DFA Online. For Radyo Pilipinas World Service, I am Win Pagnano. Good day.
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14: News and events from different Philippine embassies and consulates around the world.
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0: Magandang araw mga kababayan. This is Dante Klink Ang II, Chairperson of the Commission on Filipinos Overseas. The CFO is the government agency that helps Filipino immigrants prepare for a successful life overseas. Unlike other migrant-focused agencies, the CFO plays a unique role in strengthening the economic, cultural, and political ties between Filipinos overseas and the Philippines. Even before our kababayan leave for foreign lands, CFO equips immigrants with information and helps them easily integrate into their destination countries and prepares them to become successful ambassadors of Filipino culture and excellence. For us at the Commission on Filipinos Overseas, the global Filipino diaspora is an untapped resource beyond remittances, waiting to be unlocked for intellectual, cultural, and national growth. As we strengthen a fabric that connects the global Filipino community through various programs and initiatives, we transform the challenges of brain drain into opportunities of brain gain. The CFO seeks to nurture the strong sense of Filipino community across the globe, while also encouraging them to contribute to the nation's development. We thank Radyo Pilipinas for giving us this platform to the challenges and triumphs of migration and development. We hope that the global Pinoy will be made aware of the programs and services that empower them toward meaningful migration and pave the way to immigrant success. Tandaan, kabayan, para sa inyo ito, mabuhay ang bagong Pilipinas.
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3: Ngayon ay Martes, 19 ng Mayo, taong kasulukuyan. 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
1: Nandito na ang mga mahalagang balita at anunsyo mula sa Commission on Filipinos Overseas. Balitang CFO. Balitang CFO. Dito lamang sa Radyo Pilipinas World Service.
2: CFO to strengthen volunteerism among non-resident Filipinos.
3: CFO partners with IPBA to provide free legal aid among overseas Filipinos.
2: And nominations for the 2026 Presidential Awards for individuals and organizations overseas will close in 10 days.
1: Nandito na ang mga mahalagang balita at anunsyo mula sa Commission on Filipinos Overseas. Balitang CFO. Balitang CFO. Dito lamang sa Radyo Pilipinas World Service.
2: The Commission on Filipinos Overseas and the Philippine National Volunteer Service Coordinating Agency signed an agreement aiming to strengthen diaspora-driven volunteerism in the country. Secretary Dante Klink Ang II is confident that the partnership will further promote Filipino identity among non-resident Filipinos, citing as an example how CFO's ULID program succeeded in involving non-resident Filipino youth to do volunteer work while participating in the ULID program.
1: Nandito na ang mga mahalagang balita at anunsyo mula sa Commission on Filipinos Overseas. Balitang CFO. Balitang CFO. Dito lamang sa Radyo Pilipinas World Service.
3: CFO officially partnered with the International Pro Bono Alliance to make free legal service and legal literacy more accessible to overseas Filipinos. The partnership will also focus on educating the general public through educational lectures in promoting and protecting vulnerable overseas Filipino groups and building networks with pro bono legal international organizations. Under the agreement, IPBA will also accommodate legal referrals from the CFO for free legal consultation and counseling, specifically victims of human trafficking among the Filipino diaspora.
1: Nandito na ang mga mahalagang balita at anunsyo mula sa Commission on Filipinos Overseas. Balitang CFO. Balitang CFO. Dito lamang sa Radyo Pilipinas World Service.
2: The Commission on Filipinos Overseas is still accepting nominations for the 2026 Presidential Awards for Filipino individuals and organizations overseas. Please watch this video for more details.

0: From every corner of the world, the Filipino spirit shines through compassion, excellence, and service. Wherever they may be, our kababayans continue to bring honor to the nation. The Presidential Awards for Filipino Individuals and Organizations Overseas, or PAFIU, celebrates the extraordinary contributions of Filipinos abroad and international partners whose contributions transcend borders and uplift the Filipino spirit. Established in 1991 through Executive Order 498 under the presidency of President Corazon C. Aquino, the PAFIU was born from a deep gratitude for the global Filipino community's unwavering support for the nation's growth and resilience. From this vision grew a platform that honors excellence, service, and global solidarity in many different forms. The PAFIU honors contributions across four distinct categories, each celebrating different facets of excellence and service. The Banaag Award recognizes collective action that uplifts Filipino communities abroad, emphasizing the power of collaboration and support. The Pamana ng Pilipino Award acknowledges individual excellence and distinction in various fields, highlighting the remarkable achievements of Filipinos worldwide. The Lingkod sa Kapwa Pilipino or Lingkapil Award honors those who give back through humanitarian efforts and nation building, showcasing the spirit of giving and dedication to the Philippines' progress. Lastly, the Kaanib ng Bayan Award recognizes foreign partners who have gone above and beyond in championing the Filipino cause, underscoring the importance of global collaboration. Since 1991, 555 individuals and organizations from 55 countries and territories were conferred with PAFIU by seven presidents. Their achievements remind us that the Filipino spirit transcends borders, making an indelible mark on the world stage. This 2026, the search continues. The Commission on Filipinos Overseas invites nominations for the next presidential awardees, individuals and organizations whose achievements and service continue to inspire the world. Nominations open on December 11, 2025 and close on May 29, 2026. Beyond the milestones and figures of the PAFIU are the real hearts behind the mission, the men and women whose service embody the true spirit of the presidential awards. Visit the PAFIU website to know more about the awards and download the nomination form from the QR code and official links provided.
1: Alamin ang mga serbisyong inihahati ng Commission on Filipinos Overseas. Serbisyong CFO. Dito lamang sa Radyo Pilipinas World Service.
2: Attorney Carlo, welcome back. 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
3: Oh.
2: End-to-end solutions, no. So makakasama po natin ngayong umaga dito sa Servisyong CFO si Mr. Jason Keith Bonyaga at James Dombrique, ang co-founders ng Crisis Ops. Magandang umaga sa inyo, Mr. Jason at Mr. James. At hindi po ako kasama sa kumpanya nila. 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
3: Welcome sa Servisyong CFO sa Bagong Pilipinas, mga sirs.
4: Thank you very much for having us here. I'm currently the CEO and co-founder of Crisis Ops together with James, who is our co-founder and head of business. So I wanted to thank, of course, Sir Aris and Attorney Carlo for having us here. And definitely one of the things that we would love to talk more about is how we are helping not only our overseas Filipino workers, and at the same time how we are doing our part in ensuring that the government has eyes on the ground and also working together with the OFWs and the recruiting agencies

0: Tuwing Sabado.
1: Pero, oh, tuwing Sabado yun, alas 9, ng, alas 10 sa umaga. 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Si Sir Jason, naubos daw yung Tagalog niya. 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
0: Well, ano. So, diba? Ready naman. We're ready, Your Honor.
2: We're ready naman po, sir.
0: Pero siguro we go to the meat of the discussion. First off, sir, ano po ba yung crisis ops? Tsaka kailan ba siya nag-start? When did we found crisis ops?
2: So, crisis ops is really in itself as a technology solution. It's a platform that is AI augmented to help give a complete operating picture in high-risk environments. Given that said, it was started just a couple of months ago together with our partner Integria Technologies, who helped us develop the platform in itself, so that, you know, people like me who have been teaching this for a long time, and as a faculty member of the Asian Institute of Management, we've been talking about how technology can really bring the gap closer to the divide of how we can use AI in this day and age, and how we can leverage that technology to ensure that those who are on the ground and those who are creating these decisions are given the insights that they would need to na para yung kanilang decision making ay mas mabilis at maakla na natin sa mga batas natin. So we're all about helping local government units have the capability to create that anticipatory action na lagi na nating naririnig ngayon. And from there, ito nga po na we were able to start Crisis Ops Safe together with the recruiting industry Crisis Coordination Council with Sir Lito. We were able to provide that accountability using our technology at the very onset of the conflict in the Middle East.
0: Wow.
2: Because of our experience from the ground, having worked in both conflict zones and disaster zones, we saw the urgent need on how we can help our fellow kababayans to ask how I can let the government know, or let my recruiting agency know, if I'm safe, if I need assistance, or if I need urgent request or in an emergency situation.
1: Pero yung safe na binabanggit nyo, sir, may ano yan, di ba? May acronym yan ng isang, may tao, yung safe niyo is
0: it's an acronym, yan, diba? Yes.
1: It's an acronym for something.
3: Yes po. So, SAFE stands for safety and what they call this? Medyo na ano ko eh. Safety and assistance for emergencies. So it's really for our OFWs. So we partnered with yung nabanggit po kanina ni Jason, the Recruitment Industry Crisis Coordinating Council led by Sir Lito Soriano.
1: So meron pa lang tayong ganun, no? Yung recruitment.
3: Recruitment Industry Crisis Coordinating Council.
1: So ito yung mga ano, grupo to ng mga employment agencies.
0: Yes, NGO ba sila? Ano ba sila?
1: Parang IACAT, attorney.
0: Ah, parang IACAT.
1: Yung kung ba ako sa government interagency, ito yung mga private sector na mga recruiters. Parang ganun, di ba, sir?
3: It's an parang industry-led, yung mga industry associations po natin. They came together, of course, led by Sir Lito Soriano, who is a veteran na po in the migrant workers sector industry. He led these people to really have this platform po. And then with our partnership po, we were able to track OFWs in the Middle East.
0: Okay. How is the adoption naman? Marami bang kumuha nung app sa Middle East? May yes, mga numbers ba kayo, sir?
2: Currently, sir, I can confidently say the last time po that we repatriated some of our citizens through the work of the RICCC, of course, with Sir Lito as well, we've mentioned before, we had successfully identified overseas Filipino workers who wanted to leave the conflict areas. And currently, there's, if I'm not mistaken, the last number we're at, we're in a couple of thousands already of not only in the Czech check-ins, but also the private companies that are involved. And what's very important about this is this signifies and this really solidifies how whenever we

0: talk about, you know, of course, we talk about nation building, how private sectors can lead industries together. And I think this was that part na nakita namin na when the conflict in the Middle East happened, and then when the government was talking about how, what can we do and how are we going to solve this crisis at hand, especially with our OFWs, the private industry answered the call. And Sir Lito's you know, vision at when he was talking to us, asked how can we ensure and find out Filipino workers who are there. And how can we leverage technology in this day and age to track them in the right context, to track them, ensure their safety, and of course, give visibility to the welfare and safety of the Filipinos, not just for the recruiting industry and the government, but also their families. Kasi syempre, alam naman po natin, when our loved ones are far, especially as OFWs, na minsan nakikita na nga lang natin, 2 taon, 3 taon. It's very important for us na mapakita natin sa ating mga, sa kapamilya nila dito na they're safe. Yes.
1: Pero yung ano sir, para lang medyo bigyan pa natin ng, sa term mo nga, clear operating picture, di ba? Paano, kinuha kayo ng RICC, so to provide the system. Yes, and then ano pong ginawa nila dun sa nung kinuha na nila, nung in-engage na nila kayo, paano kayo nag-roll out in going to the communities abroad?
2: Yes po. So, yung RICC po, it's a consortium of a lot of industry associations. Under those industry associations are private or Philippine recruitment agencies. So, sila na po ang nag-subscribe dun sa platform. They upload their worker database po para we can have really tracking, monitoring through the web platform po. So, it's a simple website lang po.
1: So, yung mga kababayan natin sa abroad, ang gagawin lang nila ay pupunta sila sa website.
2: Yes po, pupunta po sila sa website, it's ofwsafe.com. I-enable lang po nila yung kanilang location, and then i-type lang po yung required.
1: Sa phone nila, i-enable nila.
2: Yes po, so i-type po nila yung kanilang pangalan, yung kanilang contact number, at yung mga kailangan na information doon. 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And then, they can check in whether they're safe, they need assistance, or it's really SOS.
1: E paano kung wala yung recruitment agency?
2: Yes po. So, ang RICC po would engage or coordinate with the Department of Migrant Workers.
3: Naman yun. Siyempre may database ng DMW eh.
1: Pero ang pinag-uusapan natin, attorney, dito, yung overseas workers. Eh, paano yung kliyente namin sa CFO, yung mga
3: permanent migrants.
1: Na migrants doon na gustong umalis?
2: Yes po, of course we can have a lot of solutions pa. We are developing and updating OFW Safe, of course led by Sir Lito, on how we will expand on other ventures. Of course, yung ating mga overseas Filipinos naman po.
3: So, ano, mako-cover din yung overseas Filipinos. 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
1: 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Ngayon mas pogi.
3: Yun, oo.
0: Opo, sir.
3: Nakikita naman namin, parang mga, ano to, mga Raymond Gutierrez na dati.
0: Hindi ko naman po tatanggihan yan eh, kasi minsan lang po tayong tawagan po. Pero syempre po, sa condition ko po, even in my experience po, before we immigrated po, my father was an OFW. So, because of that, having that experience of being away from your family and being away from your, you know, from the breadwinner, it sets an experience that, of course, many of our, you know, compatriots Filipinos know all too well. And because of that, you know, growing up and not, you know, you only get that call once a week, maybe even the letters because it was expensive back then. Now that we realize that, because when this issue with the Middle East happened, we realized that, you know, we wanted to leverage what we already had, you know, the complete operating picture part, Crisis Ops as in itself as a command grade platform for LGUs for types of disasters or even during a crisis, realized that the component, our features can actually be used in that manner. And because of that, we were able to work with, we mentioned again, when we met Sir Lito, and then it was pretty much a serendipitous moment in a sense, because there was somebody who was asking, what can we use where we have this, you know, event, this crisis going on in the Middle East now, and then we have... and then we had the technology that was already developed, and then when the two these you know moment happened together, then we were able to say, "Nah, we can do that. We can track people in the war, in even in war zones." And it was actually through also one of the, you know, Esquire magazine article that was written about us that, you know, it wasn't just some random people like James and I or even Hill with our, you know, with our co-founders that just came up with an app. It is based on our experiences. You know, James and Hill's experience working with the government and how technology can be leveraged, especially innovation in this day and age. And of course, my experience teaching this on a, you know, in a college, in a graduate school level, and having worked in the, you know, in the zones themselves. Being, you know, a responder to humanitarian, and then, you know, getting all these you know, education for it, and then realizing that, you know, that we actually have the technology to do this. Why don't we do it? Built by people who actually knows how to handle this, how to give that needed operating picture for those that needed the most that insight. And everything else went from there. So it was really, you know, led by experience, led by our expertise, and then meeting the people that was actually looking for that through the RICCC together with Sir Lito. So
1: actually, kanina, bago tayo umire, no, nagkakabiruan kami dun sa waiting area na itong technology na to, realization nung ano, yung kung napanood ninyo yung pelikulang Richie Rich.
3: Ayun.
1: 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Hinahanap nila, satellite, umiikot yung satellite. Dad found. Dad not found. Ito yung technology na yun.
3: Alam mo, ngayon sir, na-realize ko, sir, kamukha mo yung scientist na kasama ni Richie Rich doon. Pero yun nga, buti na naman, kakasing edad. Makuha namin reference, sir. 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Ha? 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Oh. Yes, dito sa atin naman.
2: Yes po. So,
3: at saan po?
2: So, yung Crisis Ops po is really an entire operating system for high-risk environment. So, for the check-in naman po, we partnered with Quick Events dun sa first Isarog International Hot Air Balloon and Festival. So, pina-check-in po namin lahat ng nasa volunteers, ng mga responder group. So, we were able to adapt that technology on a local
1: testing
2: level.
1: Testing talaga.
2: Yes po. Yes po. Yes po. So, of course, with this, we have guidance from our advisors. We have Dr. Chad Briggs from Asian Institute of Management, a colleague of Jason, who really has an experience, the knowledge, the experience, kasi he's I think an advisor or consultant of NATO and then you know some foreign organizations also.
0: And to also add to that point, you know, when we were using it for the Hot Air Balloon Festival, it solidified the platform's capability and the Pinoy talent. That's a world stage that we were even good enough to be to have an advisor from Harvard Innovation Labs. So it is one of the hardest innovation labs to get into, and it's also one of the most prestigious, if not the most prestigious innovation lab in the world. And it really it just gave us that right enough advisory from these two giants. And then, of course, with our experience and our tech know-how and our capabilities, as you know, as Pinoy, you know, Pinoy talent, it says that, you know, AI is not just for countries like the United States, Canada, Singapore. It also means that AI is here in the Philippines. We've adopted it. Uh-oh. We've fielded it.
3: Yes.
0: And we've developed it here. So I think that's really one of the most important aspects of us being as a team and as a company through Crisis Ops. At the end of the day, masasabi kagad namin na we've been tested in the field. We've been tested in battle. So confident kami na kahit saan kami dalhin, even with our work now with Quezon City and even with our work with Tabaco City, one of our new partners monitoring the volcanic ash and the volcanic activity of the Mayon volcano and how that can be replicated in different parts of the country on whenever they're asking what kind of insight I can get from all these data that I'm getting.
1: Ang snappy pala ni Jel Mulato at pati kayo ay kakontak na.
3: Yes, oo nga eh.
1: Ang snappy mo talaga, classmate.
3: And in fact, may mga partnership din tayo with Tabaco City talaga kasi. Talaga sila sa technology.
1: So, since nabigyan na tayo ng signal na malapit na tayong magtapos, ay paano naman kayo makukontak ng mga gustong makita yung inyong solution?
3: Yes.
2: Yes po. So, we are in all social media platforms. So, po, si Jason, me,
1: si Hill.
2: Of course, our chairman and chief strategy officer. Hello po. Shout out. So, we are in Facebook, in LinkedIn, Crisis Ops and Integria Technologies po, our social impact venture studio. So, if you want po to have a demo sa mga nakikinig po ng mga LDRRMOs dyan, just send us po a request dun po mismo sa aming website. It's crisisops.ai. Meron po dun request for demo. We can go in your LGU as kahit bukas, magbubuk yan si Jason ng aeroplano, pupunta yan. Sanay yan sa mga mabilisan.
3: Yan. No.
1: Yan.
0: Tsaka, huwag rin po kayo mag-alala, isa lang po ang Facebook page ko. So, pag hinanap ko, lalabas ka agad. 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Hindi naman po. Lahat po ng social media po, basta hanapin lang po yung Crisis Ops. Kami lang po makikita na yung company po using that name. And madali po kaming makausap. We will work po with what you have and we will leverage your expertise ng mga LGU po natin to ensure that when the time comes, when it's needed, the mayor, the LGU will have the visibility that they always want when it comes to dealing with any active incident, events, or crisis.
3: Ayun, napakagandang final message.
1: Actually, sa LinkedIn ko sila
3: nakita. Oo nga eh. Kasama ng pitch din eh.
1: At maraming salamat po uli, Mr. James and Mr. Jason, ang dalawang J.
3: Double J.
1: For the day.
3: Of Crisis Ops Safe.
1: Double J and triple red tayo ngayong araw na to. At maraming salamat sa inyong oras ulit. 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

0: will you imagine?
1: I think for me, as having an experience of being alone on ship as a woman, I think that would be very helpful, mm-hmm. because by that, wala kasi makaintindi sa'yo eh, kasi ikaw lang yung mag-isang babae. Mm-hmm. It's very hard to let them explain kasi they would always think of you making excuses. So with having that buddy system, that another woman on board would be a great help, which would, you know, siguro baka mas makapag sabi pa yung babae sa isa pang kapwa babae kasi nga, mm-hmm. not everyone could understand you or the way women think. So it takes another woman to understand mm-hmm. another woman.
2: Mm-hmm. And it also helps nga to have a community, mm-hmm. like what you shared, yung Pink Wave, Kapa. Ayan, and Amusup Women, yung ating mga activities sa ating mga seafarers, and lately we're also trying to create a collaborative community with also the seafarers' wives. Yan. Mm. Kasi syempre, women to women, iba yung ano natin eh, iba yung connection, diba? Iba yung understanding natin sa mga experiences. Ayan. So, for the women listening right now who would want to follow in your footsteps, so to, who are also dreaming to pursue a career at sea, what message or advice would you like to share with them?
1: I would tell them to always remind themselves why they started in the first place and to keep on holding onto that dream no matter how hard it gets, because there will always be moments of doubt but there will also be moments wherein you'll see how far you've come and how great you've become. Mm-hmm. So just like what you've said also, it's very important to have to look for mentors, especially for women in the maritime industry, because sila din din makakaintindi sa'yo. They will give you also advices, just as well as they would make you realize that you're not alone in this journey. Mm-hmm. So you are stronger than you think, and you belong in this industry just like anyone else. So just keep on working hard, and you'll never know where you're kung saan ka makakarating.
2: Well said. And very inspiring message to all of our listeners, women seafarers who would like to pursue a career at sea or would want to advance pa to higher positions at sea. No, don't give up, no? It can be challenging at times. Wala namang perfect talaga na industry, wala namang perfect na work environment, as long as you know deep in your heart, you know, why you start, your why. Mm-hmm. Tama si Miss Christine doon. Ayan, so, what's your message naman to all of the women, not just seafarers, but all of the women in male-dominated industries who, you know, who are experiencing different types of challenges just because of, you know, just because they're women?
1: Mm-hmm. As a woman in maritime, I want you to know that every challenge, every obstacle, and every sacrifice, and every small win matters. We are not only opening doors, not only for ourselves, but for younger Filipinas to follow who would want to be in this industry. So yeah, keep on striving, keep on going. We are heard, we are appreciated, and you're already making a difference by just simply being a part of this industry.
2: Thank you so much, diba? Kaya nga sabi natin, women making waves, eh, yung ating initiative, yes. Women making waves. And isa rin yan sa pinupush ng ITF, because we are an affiliate of the International Transport Workers Federation. So women transport workers in maritime, in railway, in trucking, in civil aviation. So lahat ng women deserve a voice, deserve to be heard, deserve to be acknowledged, respected, and recognized. Ayan. Like Miss Christine here, who we know will be a very successful captain. Yes.
1: Hoping.
2: Captain Christine. Ayan. Thank you so That's much fun. For joining us, Miss Christine. No? Just a few reminders lang, no? For women seafarers, meron po tayong ITF Women at Sea. So you can explore different resources on for women seafarers on the ITF website. Just go to the section of ITF Women at Sea. And sa Amusup naman po, we have Amusup Women. We have the Women Making Waves. We constantly update po yung sa Sailing Forward. Ayan, kung meron tayong mga features and activities, of course, for women seafarers, pinupost din po natin yan sa ating Amusup official official

0: Pag hagila po na lahat ng available videos, interviews, affidavits, ay marami po kaming conclusion na nakuha. Una-una po, for the record, all evidence points that there was no attack on the Senate. I would like to repeat, all evidence points that there was no attack on the Senate. The following will be a preview or will be a chronology of events starting from the pronouncement of Senator Bato when he gave warning that he would be arrested up to the time that Senator De La Rosa escaped the Senate premises. I turn over the mic to General Natatis.
1: Magandang hapon sa ating lahat. Ito po ay effort ng Philippine National Police, particularly nauna na po ang Pasay City Police Station na kung saan sila ang unang nag-imbestiga. And after the conduct of investigation by the Pasay City Police Station, the records of investigation was referred to the concerned prosecution office in Pasay City the next day, particularly to be exact May 14, 4 p.m. ng hapon. And then in the continuing investigation, nandun na po, sumama na po ang criminal investigation and detection group for the unearthing of records, facts, mga kailangan nating ebidensya to come up with a conclusions and recommendations, findings, conclusions, and recommendations. At ito pong pag-unearth natin ng investigation, lalong-lalo ng mga facts, lalong-lalo na last Friday, the Department of Justice have sent out directive to turn in all records of investigation papunta po sa Department of Justice. And then therefore, in compliance with the directive, we will be submitting the records of investigation to the Department of Justice, including the earlier records that was submitted to referred to Pasay City Prosecutor's Office last Thursday, 4 p.m. And so, we have, if I'm, meron po tayong, okay. So, ito po yung ating records coming from the probers from the CIDG.
0: Take note, it is called a gun-related incident. Okay, gun-related incident.
1: Okay. This is a gun-related incident, meaning there is a discharge of firearm in the premises of the Senate building last May 13. And this, as shown, ito po yung timeline. Minabuti natin na ilahad na before the actual shooting, to be exact, is actual discharge of firearm, that was about 7:45 p.m. kung titignan nyo. But before that, makita muna natin kung ano yung mga events before the actual shooting and even after the discharge of firearm at 7:45, we extended up to 2:30 a.m. where Senator Bato de la Rosa escaped and or went out at the premises of the Senate building. Material po yun. So all of this will be sent to forwarded to our beloved Secretary of Justice. So at 5:23 p.m., nakita natin and or documented that Senator Bato de la Rosa have appealed to the public for support over some social media platform. At 5:58 p.m., the Senate adjourned its session. And 6:14 p.m., Supreme Court did not issue TRO. Meron pong nilabas yun. And at 6:57 p.m., OSA Major General Mau Aplasca announced that somebody will be arrested. And pagtitignan nyo na up to shooting incident,

0: na 7:45 PM, discharge of firearm, up to 8:15 PM, up to the time na 2:30 PM. Next slide. Okay, ito po yung 5:23 PM, documented. Next. Okay, the adjournment of the session of the same day. Next. This is the document that will show that the Supreme Court did not issue a TRO on the petition of Senator De La Rosa. Okay. Maua Plaska announced that they are going to arrest somebody. Take note of the time, 6:57 PM. Okay, at 7:05. Nag-lockdown ng ating Senate for security and at 7:11 PM the Congress article of impeachment is being ready to be received to the Senate, such that several minutes after, next, at 7:22 PM, it was hand over physically to the Senate. Next. At 7:45 PM, gunshots was heard inside the Senate premises. Take note of the time. It's 7:45 PM. Next. And staff officials have announced that there was perceived NBI entered the Senate. Then next, at 8:39 PM, we have a pronouncement by the NBI that they were not involved in the shooting incident. Next. At 9:35, of course, our beloved SILG rushed to the Senate to ensure that maging stable yung lugar doon. Okay? And upon the request of officials from the Senate, particularly several senators. So, up to the time that the Senator De La Rosa was seen leaving the Senate premises at about 2:30 AM, madaling araw na ng the next day, May 14. So, it's approximately about 6 hours after the shooting. Next. Okay, so on one day before the actual shooting and or discharge of firearm, May 12 particularly, umaga pa lang ng May 12, may nagko-coordinate na ang GSIS security officials and the OSAA security officials with regards to the security on GSIS. Okay, that will show that there was really a meeting. Take note that this one day before May 13. May 13 is Wednesday. Nagko-coordinate na po sila. Okay, next. And the next day, meron pong nag-implement po ng red alert status ang GSIS. So, naglabas po, in effect, naglabas siya ng direktiba sa hapon ng May 13, particularly May 21 po nilabas. Next. The GSIS security officer conducted inspection and identified nine areas, particularly nitong Wednesday na, ng umaga or hapon, citing to tighten the security as shown yung A to I, particularly yung gate 1, gate 1 sa Jokno, gate 2 on Macapagal Avenue, DGSIS Senate Common Gate, yung Common Gate po doon, yung in-between, and the Kalayaan Garden. Kalayaan Garden is the on the northern part of the Senate premises and northern as well as the DGSIS premises. We have yung pang-i, outdoor canteen hallway leading to the Kalayaan Garden. And itong glass door core level 5 hanggang helipad po ng level 6, level 7, and level 8. Next. So, in the afternoon of May 13, that is a Wednesday, may mga NBI na po na pumunta sa premises ng GSIS. This is to in response to the request of the GM Biloso of the GSIS. Kasi nagre-request sila to fortify the security of the GSIS. So, meron pong pumunta kaagad na tatlong NBI agents, and yung pinakita ko kaninang mga lugar, those are the things that the areas that they will going to fortify and or secure further. So next, ito po yung arrival ng ating mga NBI agents at the GSIS main building. Yes sir. Teka muna, merong letter yon. Pakitignan. In effect, their presence was backed up by a letter properly received at about 5:08 p.m. of the same day. Okay, ito po yung mga NBI agents. Okay, to sum up, there are 29 NBI agents. Nung una kasing investigation natin, ang nakuha pa lang natin nakita through CCTVs is 21. And after the conduct the continuing investigation, we accounted 29 of them.
1: Please take note that none of the NBI agents had tactical gear with them. They were dressed as NBI agents, clearly identified, nakalagay. But none of them had tactical gear with them. They did not have a battering ram. They did not have provisions for shape charges to breach any door. So let's just make that clear.
0: Okay, to continue, please. Okay. These were the footages on malapit na to sa area kung saan nag-disburse ng firearm.
1: This is the NBI, this is the GSIS canteen which is adjacent to the Senate second floor.
0: Okay, next. Okay. Again, site inspection at level 2 or second floor at 6:51 p.m. Out of the 29, there are 4 female NBI agents. Okay. Next. Okay. Minutes before the gunfires were heard, ay merong naririnig din na nagdi-drill dun sa when you are inside the Senate premises and as well as GSIS premises. Because at the GSIS premises, particularly at the ground floor, may pinto po dun na steel door na pinortify ng ating ating maintenance or security ng GSIS. So ayun po ay recorded, and this is the proof that this was recorded.
1: For the information of the body, all entrances from GSIS, Senate to GSIS, or GSIS to Senate, since early in the morning, were being fortified by the GSIS maintenance. They had duly informed the maintenance of the Senate that there was going to be drill work going on in all the doors of the Senate connecting, of the GSIS connecting to the Senate. So again, the GSIS management, the Senate maintenance management had information that there was going to be fortification of doors in the GSIS area. So hindi gulatan to, because the conspiracy theories were abounding, but they were duly informed.
0: Okay. So there was a drilling, and the drilling sound maririnig, and they put bolt after drilling. I think several bolts were put, and then naglagay ng mga steel cabinet. And that is in the ground floor or first floor. Take note of the time, that is 7:39 p.m.
1: Next. For the information of the body also, the GM found it better to secure the entrances going into GSIS because Senator Bato had called for a people power movement, and had there been anarchy in the building, the GSIS contains billions of pesos of worth of artworks that are displayed in their walls. Had there been an overflow of people going to GSIS, the losses would have been incredible. So it was better, he found it better for them to secure the doors so that there would be no commotion going inside to the GSIS building.
0: Okay. Next slide. Okay. The next slide will show what happened after the drilling in the ground floor. And then we'll go to second floor, and this will show the second floor area. On the right side is merong pinto doon coming from, if you're inside, you have to, on the right side merong hagdan doon. But before the hagdan, may bintana and merong pinto. And this area, in this CCTV, was requested nakuha natin, secured from the CCTV of the Senate. This shows the NBI agents coming from the first floor, kasi one by one sila paakyat. If marirecall mo, marirecall nyo po, ang sinabi ko kanina, there are areas A to I.
1: Just to add, this CCTV footage was from the Senate CCTV room, not the GSIS. So the Senate security had full view of the people who were on that floor. Take note that none of the elements are in tactical gear. All of them were just in conference. None of them were in formation to attack the Senate. They were just checking out every floor that was in danger.
0: That's correct, sir. And we take note of the timeline. The timeline is 6:52 p.m. up to 7:01 p.m. wherein 6:52 sila dumating sa area na yon, and then they left that area at 7:01 p.m. for the appreciation of our dear Secretary of Justice. And take note, nung umalis na sila at 7:02 p.m. particularly, dalawa po ang naiwan dyan, part na NBI agent. Agent Darwin Francisco and
2: Anton
0: De Leon.
2: Antonio De Leon.
0: Okay, so makikita nyo dyan, dalawa sila, they are with the uniform of NBI, and naglagay lang ng upuan dun sa may hagdan. Take note of the time that is they started posting themselves there at 7:02. And take note the earlier my earlier statement that that place is within the jurisdiction or control of the GSIS. Okay, next slide. At 7:44 p.m., 42 minutes after dun sa pag debuting on the second floor veranda, ito.
1: Okay, Jenna Laplasca called the pause, please, pause. Pause. Rewind, please, to when General Plaska was addressing the units. Rewind 15 seconds. There. At that moment, General Plaska called in the OSAA operatives, including the PNP and the Marines, and gave the order to lock and load. So, in his order, you could see the Marines were cocking their guns. So it was lock and load. After which he proceeded to the hallway leading to the doorway where the NBI were previously reconnoitering. Okay, proceed.
0: Okay. So that's the video when they organize themselves to go to the area.
1: Take note that, pause please, pause please. General Laplasca did it in full view of the press. In full view of the press, he gave the order of the lock and load, and he asked them to follow. He allowed them to follow up to a certain point. In normal situations, if there is a perceived confrontation, you will clear the building of all personnel because of possible stray fire. However, he allowed them to follow. Okay, proceed please.
0: Okay. So, this is one angle of the video going to the exit door, going to the veranda.
1: As you can see, pause please. Pause. The Marines are in single formation according to their training, staying to the side of the wall. Okay, proceed.
0: Followed by the PNP.
1: Followed by the PNP who formed a perimeter line at the very end, at the end of the hallway. Okay. Proceed.
0: Play. Next, take note of this time. This is the CCTV footage taken at the veranda. The CCTV footage is owned by the Senate, and we requested it and binigay naman. At this will show, kung matatandaan nyo kanina, 6:52 p.m. up to 7:01, dumating yung bulk of NBI. And then, this is the actual video wherein makikita nyo my burst of fire. Merong usok.
1: Just to also be clear, makita nyo during the video na may mga lights na dumadaan. Hindi po putok ng baril yun. Those are insects that are flying across the lens. But we will show you clouds of smoke and possible muzzle fire that actually occurred. Kasi makikita nyo mamaya may gumagalaw-galaw eh. Baka akala nyo nagpuputukan. Hindi po nagpuputukan yan. Those were instruments of... Those were insects. Look at that. Insects yung gumagalaw na yan. Okay, go proceed.
0: Makikita 7:46 yung operator. Makikita natin dito the first... approximate time of a burst of fire. Yan, may usok na.
1: Teka mo na. Rewind please, 3 minutes. Yan, yung nasa may upuan siya. According to testimony of General Laplasca himself, he opened the door, and he asked, "Sino ka?" The agent identified himself as NBI. Shortly thereafter, he fired three shots into the, not exactly to the direction, but three shots towards the to the vicinity of the NBI agent. And the fire, the, you can see the muzzle fire, the blast. Pakita mo, General. Rewind, please, rewind. What, 10 seconds. Yan. 1, 2, 3. Three firearms.
2: Four.
1: Yan, papatok sila.
0: And, nag-withdraw.
1: The NBI agent withdrew behind the air conditioning duct units. And because he was being fired upon, he discharged a cover fire.
0: One.
1: Take note that the cover fire was because he was under the impression that he was under attack. 2, 3.
0: Take note na yung muscle niya naka...
1: It was not pointed towards the Senate. It was pointed as cover fire because he was retreating. Okay, and then play.
0: Okay. Okay, next CCTV. So, the next CCTV.
1: At this point, the officer in charge said, instructed the agents, do not engage, do not engage. So, they retreated. He was waiting for them. There was no, that's not a gunfire. Okay? He was waiting. The instructions were, do not engage. Agent Ledesma ba? Ledesma ba yung, sino yung, ano?
3: De Leon.
1: De Leon was in retreat. He was waiting. Forward a little.
0: Forward.
1: There. Then that was after the exchange. That was after the gun, the cover fire. He looked behind if there was anyone following him, and they both retreated towards the canteen.
0: Okay. Back. This place, tandaan nyo, back.
3: Rewind.
0: Doon sa former slide, not that one. Former slide. Sige, play mo yan. Ito yung makikita natin. That CCTV video is placed, the area is beyond this place. Okay, next. To further explain, play mo to. Play this video. Na-corrupt na.
1: Conspiracy
0: hey.
1: Na to.
0: Hey. This video was is owned by the Senate. So we requested this video, and meron din tayo. Yung area, dito na yan, and then this is the boundary, may pinto. Beyond that is yung second floor, andyan yung mga OSAA personnel, including the Marines and police. Before that, one slide before that. Sige. Okay. Oh, take note, nakababa yung baril niya. Muscle down. This is an NBI agent. When he was being accosted and or being challenged by General Aplasca. Okay, next slide. Next slide. Okay, this is the video footage also owned by the Senate. If you are inside the building at the second floor, that one is Jemel Ledesma, sir. OSAA personnel, yung unang-una.
1: So, pause. If you can see, pause please. Pause. If you can see, the certain Mr. Ledesma, member of the OSAA, was speaking through the window. Sumilip siya. Sumilip siya dyan. Rewind nyo na konti, 5 seconds. Rewind na konti, 5 seconds. And there he is, stop, go, and look, he bent down, and he was peeking through the window kung sino on the doon. So clearly he saw that there was one person in the premises. Okay, we'll continue. Stop, where is Mr. Aplasca dito?
0: Aplasca, the one being held by...
1: The one being accosted, held by the back?
0: Yes.
1: That is General Aplasca. Okay, watch this.
0: Holding a firearm.
1: He was holding a Scorpion CZ-9mm pistol carbine. Okay. Further, go. He opened the door. Opened the door. Asked. At that point, I think he was asking. And at that point, the NBI agent was retreating. At there, stop. You could see that suddenly the reactions of the Marines were in ready position. We assume that this is the first time shots were fired by General Aplasca. Continue. They closed the door. Continue.

0: The office to the right is the office of Senator Legarda. She was not there at that time. In a few seconds, mamamatay ang ilaw there. They turned off the lights. The emergency lights went on. There. Emergency lights goes on in a few seconds. But there you could see the muzzle fire from the left. One. Two. Go play. Plaska went out. Okay, continue. Then he came back. Continue. You can see muzzle fire. Plaska pointed the gun towards the window and tried to discharge the firearm. However, the gun jammed. He tried again, the gun jammed, and then his aide fixed the gun for him. Continue. After which, he discharged the firearm again. Mind you, there was nobody there. There was no shots being fired at them. Okay? After the last fire, this one of the 40 caliber, sinong agent ba to? One last fire?
1: Montilla, sir.
0: Okay, they retreated. Okay? So, this is the retreat.

0: said 2 minutes and 20 seconds. 2 minutes 30. 3 minutes 20. Okay, from all available video footage, from the time the door was opened and the first shots were fired until the last shot was fired, it took all of 3 minutes and 20 seconds. So you can see them here in the tweet. The Marines are still holding steady in formation.
1: Ito yung before.
0: Ah, entry pa to. Entry pa pala to. Entry pala to.
2: Another footage.
0: This is another footage. There, the press was held back, but they could see. Eh, yung office ni Ligardi yata sa tabi, di ba?
2: Yeah.
0: Office ba ni Ligardi sa tabi niya? Yung dulo eh. Or just around the corner. Okay. Saan ka nakakita ng may shootout sa bay? Ganyan. Okay.
2: So, nung nag-withdraw na sila.
0: Yan yung... Retreat, take note of the time.
2: Because the first shot was heard.

言ってみてた。Forward, please. Forward. Next slide. Here is the picture of the NBI agents regrouping.

0: Okay, I arrived there approximately 8:35, after which I met with the senators and I gave instructions for the PNP to do mopping up operations, clearing operations in case we did not know the nature of the incident yet. Yet I instructed them to mop up the building to see if there are any unwanted persons in the area. Now, there was a report of, we will show it later, of a tactical bag being left at the scene. It was the bag of the NBI agent who was guarding that door. It was retrieved by a certain Mr. Masaya, and his job was simply to retrieve the bag. He was not armed. He had identification with him, but he was arrested because at the fog of war, you were not sure of what his role was. So here is Zian Ambrosio, who was embedded into the operation by accident. She was not invited, it was by accident. Okay, until now, I was in the premises. It was not clear to us what was happening. Okay. Now, shortly thereafter, forward it. Next slide. Okay, General, please explain the cartridges that are found.
1: Those are the documented CCTV videos, and of course, after the clearing operation, including the clearing of the bag that was left dun sa beranda kanina, SOCO operations were conducted. And during the SOCO operations, material to that is, of course, there was a discharge of firearm or shooting incident. We need to get pieces of evidence, particularly the fired cartridges. So in total, we have the SOCO recovered 4 fired cartridges. 44 fired cartridges. Particularly, merong limang 5.56 na na-recover doon sa veranda area outside, actually going to the garden in front of the canteen. Doon sa area na pinag-withdrawan ni
0: This
1: agent.
0: was consistent upon the agent who fired cover fire on his retreat as he was being fired upon by the, as it, fire was being directed to him by the OSAA. Ayan yung 5.56 na cartridges na nahanap. The others, General?
1: Yes. As well as dun sa outdoor yon, 5 pieces, 5.56. And another outdoor dito sa may walkway kung saan nagkumpulan kanina yung mga NBI, there are 3 9mm fired cartridges. Okay? We have recovered also five metallic fragments and as well as 3 lead core dun sa outdoor na yon, but this is hindi ma-recognize ang ating ballistics. Okay? We have also dun sa loob ng Senate before exiting yung exit door, there are 9 pieces caliber 40 fired cartridges as well as 27 9mm fired cartridge and 1 live ammo. Live ano, meaning nalaglag na ammunition ng 9mm. Aside from that, may nakita tayong bullet hole on the door, the window, and the direction of the bullet that hold that door and the window is coming from inside, going outside. So, anim dun sa pinto, through and through, and 1 was stuck on the door jamb, and several bullet holes dun sa window. And so, On the outside, wala tayong makikitang bullet hole going inside the building. Okay, so, and per our ballistics examination, those 44 fired cartridges came from four firearms. So, meaning, meron tayong apat na shooter. And this four shooter, I identified to be Montilla of the OSAA and Ledesma of the OSAA, and the warning shots made by Agent Francisco of the NBI.
0: They were
1: 556 when
0: they were cover fire, not warning shots. Okay. Cover fire on retreat, yung 556. As you can see, yung baril ni Charlie Dumlao
1: Montilla
0: is identified. Yung kay Ledesma is identified. Police Major, retired Police Major Aplasca was asked to appear today to the CIDG to turn over his firearms, but he refused to appear and gave an excuse. He was supposed to turn over his firearm so that we can run the ballistics, but he did not appear to the CIDG for the information.
1: Okay. So we have fully accounted the empty shells except for the 23 empty shells. Okay. Yung 23 empty shells na yon ay fired from one firearm.
0: To take note, the discharge fragments from one, from firearm numbers 1, 2, and 4 were accounted for. The 23 other bullets are not identified with any of the three guns presented. We asked General Aplasca to appear to submit his firearm, but he did not appear.
1: Okay. Take note of the report. Our report, the SOCO report, that the entry or there's no bullet hole going inside the Senate. Okay, next. Okay, so those were the records of investigation that we will be sending to the Department of Justice for their appreciation. And now
0: there is one more video that occurred at 2:30 a.m. Amidst all the confusion. One more video, please. The last video. So we had been doing clearing up operations to clear that area. Took us several hours, but at approximately 2:30, please play the video.
2: Loading the box.
0: Okay, it's loading. Give us 1 minute. Remember, please be reminded that General Bato de la Rosa was declared under protective custody of the Senate, as attested to by the Senate President Alan Peter Cayetano. That means they take full responsibility over his custody. Next.

0: தெரியும், அங்கே பஸ் பார்த்தேன். one last video before we end this.
1: One more.
0: Bin niya lang. Loading na ba? Ayun na. Okay. Nanda. Hindi pa yan. Hindi pa yan. The last video, please.
2: The last video, yung 2:30 a.m.
0: Yeah, 2:30 a.m.
2: 2:30 a.m.

0: Okay, while waiting.
1: Okay, go ahead. Ito na, ito na pala yung video. Ito na. Sandali lang ah. This is the picture of the vehicle leaving a Fortuner that belongs to Senator Robin Hood Padilla. This is the picture of Bato during all the chaos. But the last video, the next video please. The last video. Next one. Next one. Next video please. Next. That is them getting away. Next video please. Next one.
2: Next slide.
1: No, yung... Okay, we'll take questions first while we're waiting for the video.
0: Okay, Ivan Mayrina, GMA7.
3: Sec, nandito po kayo ngayon sa Malacanang. Have you reported all of this to the president and what were his instructions to you?
1: He is in knowledge of this already, but he has no instructions yet.
3: What's next? The Justice Secretary, sir? Ano hong susunod?
4: Yes, ang susunod nito, this afternoon, no, around lunchtime, I received a report already from the NBI and I turned it over to the panel of prosecutors who will be conducting the investigation. Similarly, I believe after this, General Artates will be turning over the report to the Department of Justice. And in similar route, it will go to the panel and it will all be evaluated. Nakita nyo naman mga kababayan ko, no? Compelling yung facts that have been unearthed, but we still need to verify and validate, no? The DOJ will not take this as is, no? We will check on the timelines, we will check on the source of the videos and everything. Kasi sa dulo nito, kailangan yung katotohanan lang.
3: Liability, sir, based on what you have seen so far, compelling as you described it. Sino-sino ho mga posibleng managot dito?
4: We've identified, but I don't want to preclude yung panel natin, no? Pero medyo malawak, no? Ang tinitingnan nga ng panel natin based on my order is not only for the May 13 and May 14. Ang pinatitingnan natin, look at the totality of circumstances which started May 11. So lahat ng timelines na yan from May 11 to May 14. Titingnan ng ating panel. As to the, kung sino culprit, ayaw ko muna i-preempt, no? As to the type of cases that will be filed, again, I don't want to preempt my panel.
3: Sorry, sir, one last question on my from my end. Ini-insist po ni Director Matibag ng NBI, from the beginning, walang NBI agents sa Senado nung gabi yon. But there were, in fact, 29 agents, perhaps not in the Senate, but in the same building.
1: Just to clarify, it is the GSIS compound and they were in the GSIS premises. They were asked by the GM of the GM Vic Veloso to secure the premises. So when he said that there was no NBI agent in the Senate, there was none. They never set foot inside the building. They were in the same complex but not in the same area.
3: But it was an important bit of information, sir, that there was, in fact, an operation by the NBI in the GSIS building na magkadugtong lang po.
1: Yes.
3: Ito lang ang pagitan sa Senado at GSIS.
1: Yes, they were there under the guidance of the GSIS to secure the GSIS premises.
3: Was it also to secure or to prevent Senator De La Rosa from perhaps going through that route?
1: No, the bigger worry really was the call for people power and if there were anarchy and it spilled over to the next building. Well, for those of you who have been to GSIS buildings, there are billions of pesos worth of artworks on display. And if a mob appeared there and they occupied, the damage would have been incalculable towards GSIS.
3: Are we prepared to make a conclusion that this was staged or not staged?
1: No, the only conclusion is that there was no attack to the Senate.
3: But as to the if it was staged or not?
1: We cannot conclude that.
0: Next question, Marcel Alili, TV5.
5: Good afternoon. Sir, you mentioned that a day before the gunfire incident in the Senate, there was a security coordination meeting between OSAA and GSIS. Was na-informed ba yung OSAA that NBI will be there a day after the meeting?
1: You're going to have to ask them. But presumably, had there been a coordination meeting between security, OSAA Major General Aplasca was present. The GSIS head of security, Balbuena? Balba was present. So they were in coordination the day before.
5: Okay. But if the objective is to secure the artworks and prevent yung chaos due to possible people power, why did GSIS ask for assistance from NBI and not PNP?
1: PNP was already guarding the front of the building. We had approximately 1,000 plus. In this case, he thought it more prudent that the NBI secure the area according to their capacity. But there is no distinction. We are both law enforcement officials. But the PNP was outside the Senate building already. The NCRPO Chief Abirin was there present together with approximately 800 policemen. 1,300 policemen already. So as is, we were stretched thin of how many policemen there were. So ang kinuha niya ay NBI.
5: But sir, you also mentioned earlier that Aplasca did not appear nung tinawag siya ng CIDG.
1: Yes.
5: So what will be the next step? Paano natin makukuha yung details from OSAA, from Aplasca?
2: We'll be inviting again in another date for General Aplasca to appear. That is to finally identify the source of the 23 fired cartridges. Yun ang kailangan natin.
5: Sir, clarification lang. Yung sinabi po ninyo na apat na individuals na nagpaputok ng baril, isa lang yung NBI. The rest are from
1: yes.
5: OSAA.
1: Yes.
5: Okay. Secretary.
2: Teka muna. Nag-conclude ka na kaagad na apat ang nagpaputok. What I'm saying is, the 44 fired cartridges were fired from four firearms.
5: Okay, four firearms.
2: Yes.
5: All right.
1: I'm also, if you want to take note of the video, upon retreat, there was no order to secure the Senate. Because normally, in a heat of the moment like that, your first order would be secure the premises. However, he went straight out, and then he went straight to the press, and then he reported. There was nobody, because when I arrived, there was nobody securing the exact moment or the exact place where the incident took place. Isn't it odd that in an exchange of gunfire and if your mandate is to secure the building, that after there was a gunfight, there was no perimeter security introduced into the area?
5: Secretary Vida,
2: okay,
5: sir.
2: To add up about the physical evidence that were recovered, 44 fired cartridges, it came from four firearms. And to add up dun sa ano, kung hindi pumunta about the subpoena issued to General Aplasca, of course, we have other means to identify kung sino yung pangatlo or pang-apat na still to be identified. Why? Because we have CCTVs. The CCTVs will clearly show who fired guns. And we have also testimonies from themselves also. Saka mga ibang personalities present during the discharges of firearm.
5: Secretary Vida, can you enlighten us? Kapag po sinabi na under custody ng Senate, ano po yung sakop nun?
4: Sa simpleng pagkakaintindi po namin, no, nung sinabing nasa protective custody nila, nasa kanila si Senator Bato. So, kaya pag wala na yung legal impediment to serve yung arrest warrant, di ba? Dapat, pag hiningi sa kanila ng Department of Justice, ready dapat ang Senadong i-turn over si Senator Bato.
5: And kapag hindi po na i-turn over ng Senate si Senator Bato, what will happen?
4: Then that's something we need

0: no, to so that we shed light. At the end of the day, whether there was an attack, there was no attack, it's a conclusion. Depende kung ano yung pirapirasong ebidensya. So ito ho yung mahalaga. Kung ano yung kahinat na nung ano, titimbangin ho lahat ng panel natin.
1: Next question, Harley Balbuena, IBC 13.
2: My question is for Secretary Remulla, but PNP Chief can also answer. Sir, sabi po ni Secretary Remulla kanina, according to the testimony of Aplaska, he opened the door and asked, sino ka? And shortly after, he fired 3 shots towards the vicinity of the NBA agent. So does that mean that there was an intent to cause injury? At hindi lang po warning shot yung ginawa ni Aplaska?
3: Okay. Kayo na ang makapag-conclude dyan. Kung ano ang implication, I have already submitted the pieces of evidence, still videos, still photographs as well as video, and it will be on the appreciation of our beloved Secretary of Justice or the committee to conclude and or make some kung ano mangyayari doon.
2: How about the shots fired by the NBA agents? Yun ba ay we can label them as cover fire or warning shots lang? Wala pong hostile attack.
3: Okay. The in our report, SOCO report, lahat po ng nanggaling sa premises ng Senate, that is yung OSAA personnel towards outside. And dito sa outside, coming outside, going inside, wala po. And to add up is wala po nagpaputok na Philippine Marines as a member of the OSAWA as well as the members of the Philippine National Police.
1: Thank you, Malacanang Press Corps. Balik sa iyo, si Claire.
4: General Nantates, hindi po maipapakita yung video na supposed to be ay yung paglisan ni Senator Robin kasama si Senator Bato. Kung maibibigay nyo na lang po at maidi-describe nyo po yung nakita po sa video.
3: Tama po yan. I will be submitting after this. Ayusin lang natin yung video.
4: Mm-hmm. Opo, sa video po na yon.
3: It will show the, yung nakita nyo kanina ng timeline. The timeline is May 24 already. At exact...
4: May 14.
3: At 2:30, about 2:30 a.m. It shows the Fortuner, white Fortuner, and personalities going out from the Senate. Particularly, makita natin doon ang Senator Bato and Senator Padilla and going to the vehicle na Fortuner.
4: Na pag-aari.
3: Makita na natin yung video noon. And per records inquiry, it is owned by Senator Padilla.
4: So ngayon po ay nagbigay na po kayo ng inyong parte ng investigasyon at ito po ay inyong ibibigay niyo kay Secretary Vida.
3: The Philippine National Police will now turn over the records of investigation pertaining to the discharge of firearm or shooting incident at the premises of the Senate building last May 13. At about 7:46 p.m. And several documents prior to that, starting from May 12, yun na yung sinabi nating documents pertaining to the presence of NBI as well as coordination at the GSIS building up to the time na May 14, 2:30 a.m. where Senator Bato de la Rosa was seen leaving the premises of Senate building, as well as the records of investigation conducted by the Pasay City Police Station

0: Good day. Radyo Pilipinas World Service can also be heard on shortwave broadcast through the shortwave facilities of the United States Agency for Global Media, or Voice of America, on the following shortwave frequencies: 15.640 MHz, 17.750 MHz, and 21.720 MHz. I'm your host, Leo Magpayo, and this is Dateline Malacanang. Philippine President Ferdinand R. Marcos Jr. on Monday assured Filipinos that the government is working nonstop to ease the burden on vulnerable communities as he led the distribution of financial and rice assistance to barangays or villages in Makati City. Speaking at the Bawat Bayan Makikinabang Makati City program at the Makati Coliseum, the president said the administration is maximizing government resources and strengthening coordination between national and local governments to speed up the delivery of services. President Marcos explained that the administration has redirected the Local Government Support Fund, or LGSF, so that local governments can directly implement projects and assistance programs instead of relying solely on national agencies. As a former governor, he said, empowering local government units, or LGUs, ensures that aid reaches beneficiaries faster and more efficiently. Under the program, each barangay in Makati received 200,000 pesos through the Social Civic Projects Fund. Half of the amount, or 100,000, is allocated for scholarships for 5 presidential scholars per barangay, each receiving 20,000 pesos in educational assistance. The chief executive said the initiative is designed to help students who are at risk of dropping out due to financial hardship. The administration also rolled out its rice assistance program under the LGSF, with beneficiaries receiving 10 kilo sacks of rice. President Marcos emphasized that this is not a one-time distribution. Qualified recipients will receive rice 6 times a year, or once every 2 months. The event also featured the turnover of barangay development equipment procured through the assistance program, underscoring the administration's push to strengthen local governance and community services.
1: Asahan po ninyo na ang inyong pamahalaan ay hindi po natutulog, hindi po nagbabakasyon, kung hindi walang ginawa, kundi mag-isip ng paraan kung ano ang pangangailangan ng ating mga ng taong bayan, kung ano ang pangangailangan ng ating mga naghihirap na kababayan, kung ano pa ang aming magawa para makatulong. 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
0: That was Philippine President Ferdinand R. Marcos Jr.
2: Dateline Malacañang.
0: Philippine President Ferdinand R. Marcos Jr. on Monday reaffirmed his administration's push to expand government assistance and strengthen support systems for vulnerable Filipinos as he led the Bawat Bayan Makikinabang rollout in Mandaluyong City. Speaking before residents at the Mandaluyong College of Science and Technology Gymnasium, the president said the government continues to look for ways to deliver timely and meaningful aid to communities still struggling with daily needs.
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0: Monday's rollout in Mandaluyong is part of the administration's nationwide expansion of the Bawat Bayan Makikinabang program following earlier launches in Muntinlupa, Las Piñas, Parañaque, and Pasay. The initiative aims to strengthen grassroots governance by directing national resources to barangays while supporting education, food security, and local development. Among those who joined the event were Mandaluyong Mayor Carmelita Abalos, former Department of the Interior and Local Government Secretary Benjamin Abalos Jr., and former Mandaluyong Mayor Benjamin Abalos Sr.
2: Dateline, Malacañang.
0: Malacañang said Monday it is now up to the Senate to ensure a fair and impartial impeachment trial for Vice President Sara Duterte, while stressing that all public officials facing allegations must ultimately be held accountable. Palace Press Officer Claire Castro emphasized that the executive branch will not interfere in the proceedings, citing the constitutional separation of powers. Her remarks come as the Senate is expected to convene as an impeachment court Monday afternoon. The House of Representatives impeached Duterte for the second time last week over allegations that include misuse of confidential funds, threats against President Ferdinand R. Marcos Jr. and his family, unexplained wealth, graft and corruption, and betrayal of public trust. Castro said accountability must remain the guiding principle, not only for senators sitting as judges, but for the Filipino public as well. She added, in an apparent reference to the Senate's handling of Senator Ronald Bato de la Rosa's supposed escape while facing an International Criminal Court or ICC warrant, "No one should become an instrument for helping those who must be held accountable evade responsibility." The Senate, now led by Senate President Alan Peter Cayetano, is constitutionally mandated to proceed with the impeachment trial following the House's transmittal of the Articles of Impeachment.
3: Alam naman po natin ang impeachment trial ay trabaho po ito at mandato po ito sa Senado. 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
0: That was Palace Press Officer Claire Castro.
2: Dateline, Malacañang.
0: Malacañang on Monday maintained that Philippine President Ferdinand R. Marcos Jr. has not lost confidence in Interior and Local Government Secretary John Vic Remulla, despite mounting criticism over recent law enforcement controversies, including the failed arrest of Senator Ronald Bato de la Rosa and fugitive former lawmaker Zal de Col. In a Palace briefing, Palace Press Officer Claire Castro said, "There is no indication that the president is considering replacing Remulla." Her remarks come amid growing calls for Remulla's removal following the shooting incident at the Senate that led to the reported escape of De La Rosa, who is facing an International Criminal Court or ICC warrant. Remulla has also drawn criticism for issuing conflicting statements regarding Col, who is linked to the flood control corruption scandal. Castro likewise dismissed online rumors that former Interior Secretary Benhur Abalos or former Senator Antonio Trillanes IV were being eyed as possible replacements.

0: Wala pa pong anumang makukomento sa panawagan niyan. 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
1: Meanwhile, the Department of the Interior and Local Government, or DILG, defended its actions in relation to the De La Rosa case, stressing that the agency's decisions were never rooted in unwillingness to enforce the law. The department cited Section 17 of Republic Act, or RA 9851, which allows the government to either surrender an individual to the ICC or pursue prosecution in local courts when an ICC warrant involves alleged crimes against humanity committed in the Philippines. The DILG noted that President Marcos had earlier directed agencies, including the DILG and the Philippine National Police, to await the Supreme Court's ruling on whether the ICC warrant can be enforced without corresponding Philippine court order. The agency also pointed out that Acting Justice Secretary Frederick Vida previously clarified that there was no order for a manhunt and that any enforcement action remained conditional due to pending Supreme Court proceedings and the Senate's decision to place De La Rosa under protective custody.
2: Dateline, Malacañang.
1: Malacañang said Monday that Philippine President Ferdinand R. Marcos Jr. was disappointed over the reported escape of Senator Ronald Bato de la Rosa from the Senate premises, despite being under the chamber's protective custody. Palace Press Officer Claire Castro said the president's reaction was clear during a meeting with cabinet officials as they discussed developments surrounding the attempted service of an International Criminal Court or ICC arrest warrant against the senator. She clarified that the disappointment was directed at the incident in the Senate, not at the cabinet officials.
0: Huling pangyayari patungkol dun sa di umano na pagtakas at pagkawala kahit na may protective custody ang Senado, nakakadismaya naman talaga. Noong nagkaroon po ng meeting, inalam niya kung anong pangyayari at makikita mo sa itsura ng Pangulo at kung paano siya magtanong sa mga cabinet secretaries, nandun po yung disappointment. Hindi sa cabinet secretaries, kundi sa pangyayari sa Senado.
1: The palace also rejected claims that the National Bureau of Investigation, or NBI, failed to serve the ICC warrant.
3: There was no failure.

0: The chief architect of the Duterte administration's drug war will be arrested if he attempts to leave the country. The controversy erupted after reports that De La Rosa had allegedly left the Senate premises despite heightened security and ongoing discussions on the ICC warrant tied to killings during the anti-drug campaign. The Senate earlier placed De La Rosa under protective custody, and authorities say investigations into the incident are ongoing.
1: Dateline Malacañang.
0: Malacañang on Monday rejected claims that the Senate was under attack during last week's shooting incident, stressing the upper chamber remained secure and National Bureau of Investigation or NBI agents respected Senate authority throughout the commotion. Palace Press Officer Claire Castro said descriptions of a Senate siege were inaccurate, noting that the official accounts from law enforcement agencies did not support claims of an assault on the institution.
2: Senate siege. Was it under attack? It was not. The Senate was not under attack. You can see that from the news, not only from the statements of the NBI and PNP. It was only the statement made by Senator Alan Cayetano. So as far as we are concerned, as far as the government is concerned, Senate was never under attack.
0: Castro said what transpired was a contained security incident involving coordination issues between personnel stationed at the Senate complex and NBI agents deployed near an adjacent Government Service Insurance System or GSIS facility. She added NBI operatives did not disregard Senate authority during the operation. On the evening of May 13, tensions in the Senate escalated after gunshots were heard while Senator Ronald Bato de la Rosa was inside the complex where he is under protective custody to prevent law enforcement action linked to an International Criminal Court or ICC arrest warrant against him due to killings during the Duterte administration's anti-drug campaign. Initial accounts from Senate officials, including Senate President Alan Peter Cayetano, described the incident as a possible attack, citing security alerts and confusion inside the chamber. However, the NBI and the Philippine National Police, or PNP, later said the situation involved warning shots fired during a tense standoff near a restricted access point between the Senate and GSIS compound. Authorities have also maintained that Senate security personnel and NBI agents both discharged warning shots during the confrontation, which triggered a temporary lockdown and investigation. Castro said the palace cannot conclude whether the incident was staged or orchestrated, but urged the public to rely on verified reports and ongoing official investigations.
1: Dateline Malacañang.
0: The Department of Energy, or DOE, has ordered the National Grid Corporation of the Philippines, or NGCP, to immediately restore damaged transmission lines following President Ferdinand R. Marcos Jr.'s directive to address power disruptions affecting several parts of the country in recent days. Presidential Communications Office Undersecretary and Palace Press Officer Claire Castro said the DOE moved swiftly under the President's instructions to stabilize grid conditions and shield consumers from further outages. According to Castro, the DOE directed NGCP to fast-track repairs on the Tayabas-Iligan 500-kilovolt and Dasmariñas-Iligan 500 kilovolt transmission lines, both identified

0: identified as critical links whose outages contributed to the recent power disturbances. NGCP was also ordered to submit full technical and incident reports to ensure accountability and guarantee the safe return of key capacities to the grid. Castro added that the DOE has been coordinating with power generation companies to safely synchronize affected supply back into the system. To reinforce the response, the DOE activated its Grid Reliability Task Force, bringing together the Energy Regulatory Commission, the Independent Electricity Market Operator of the Philippines, the National Transmission Corporation, and the Power Section Assets and Liabilities Management Corporation.
1: Under the directive of President Ferdinand R. Marcos Jr., to immediately stabilize grid conditions and protect consumers from power disruptions, the DOE swiftly ordered NGCP's restoration of affected transmission lines, which are Tayabas Iligan 500 kV and Dasmariñas Iligan 500 kV line. Actively work with generating companies to safely synchronize affected supplies capacities back on the grid. Mobilize the Grid Reliability Task Force with ERC, IEMOP, Transco, and PSALM, and directed NGCP to provide the full technical and incident reporting to ensure accountability and the safe return of critical capacities to the grid.
0: That was Palace Press Officer Claire Castro.
2: Dateline, Malacañang.
0: Malacañang on Monday announced the appointment of former budget official Kim Robert De Leon as the new Secretary of the Department of Budget and Management, or DBM, making him the youngest member of President Ferdinand R. Marcos Jr.'s cabinet. According to Palace Press Officer Claire Castro, De Leon will take his oath before the President on Tuesday. Castro also confirmed the appointment of former DBM officer in charge, Rolando Toledo, as a member of the GSIS Board of Trustees, representing the leading associations of government employees and retirees. When asked about the new appointments, Castro said the move is part of the president's prerogative. De Leon previously served as DBM Undersecretary from 2021 to 2022 before moving to the Department of Transportation, where he also held the rank of Undersecretary. He likewise served in the Office of the President as Director 3 and Presidential Staff Officer.
1: Kim Robert De Leon is the new Secretary of the Department of Budget and Management, becoming the youngest member of President Ferdinand R. Marcos Jr.'s cabinet. Secretary De Leon is expected to take his oath of office tomorrow. A career public servant, Secretary De Leon is recognized for his work in fiscal management, organizational reform, and digital transformation. He graduated magna cum laude and valedictorian from UP and CPAG. He also topped the 2016 Environmental Planning Licensure Examination and holds master's degrees in Urban and Regional Planning and Public Safety Administration with academic honors. Additionally, Secretary De Leon obtained a certificate in Business Process Management from the Queensland University of Technology in 2021 under the Australia Awards Scholarship Program. Meanwhile, DBM former Acting Secretary Rolando Roli Toledo will be appointed to the Board of Trustees representing the leading organizations or associations of government employees retirees, or GSIS.
0: That was Palace Press Officer Claire Castro.
2: Dateline, Malacañang.
0: Malacañang said Monday that the government has yet to decide whether it will seek a supplemental budget from Congress to support the country's response to global oil supply disruptions triggered by tensions in the Middle East. Palace Press Officer Claire Castro said the Department of Budget and Management, or DBM, is still conducting assessments before making any recommendation. She added that any next steps will depend on the results of the interagency assessment, the government's fiscal space, and the actual needs of ongoing response measures. In March, President Ferdinand R. Marcos Jr. placed the country under a state of national energy emergency through Executive Order No. 110, citing the impact of geopolitical tensions on global fuel markets. Following the declaration, the government rolled out a response package targeting the most vulnerable sectors, including fuel subsidies for public transport drivers, farmers, and fisherfolk.
1: Okay, ayon din po sa DBM at nakausap po natin sila. 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
0: That was Palace Press Officer Claire Castro.
2: Dateline, Malacañang.
0: And news from the Philippine Senate. The Senate on Monday formally convened as an impeachment court and ordered the issuance of a writ of summons to Vice President Sara Duterte, officially beginning its constitutional mandate to try the articles of impeachment transmitted by the House of Representatives. Acting Majority Leader Joel Villanueva reported to the plenary that House Secretary General Cheloy Garafil personally delivered the articles of impeachment earlier in the day, in accordance with the Constitution and House rules on impeachment. Villanueva said the documents were immediately referred to the Committee on Rules and then to the Senate sitting as an impeachment court. He presented the articles and their annexes for the court's proper disposition and action. Presiding as impeachment court head, Senate President Alan Peter Cayetano affirmed that Senate Resolution No. 39, the chamber's rules of procedure on impeachment trials, will govern the proceedings, supplemented when necessary by the Senate rules and the revised rules of court. With the court organized and the articles formally presented, Cayetano ordered the issuance of a writ of summons to Vice President Duterte. She is required to file her answer within 10 days of receiving the summons, a deadline that cannot be extended. Under the impeachment rules, Duterte must also appear before the Senate session hall upon notice. The Senate Sergeant-at-Arms has been directed to serve the summons along with a complete copy of the articles of impeachment. Cayetano said the prosecution panel may file its reply within 5 days after receiving Duterte's answer. He added that parties may submit pleadings and annexes either in person or via email, while motions and other filings intended for the impeachment court may also be transmitted electronically. Specific guidelines on the format and method of electronic filing will be released to all parties.
2: Dateline, Malacañang.
0: Meanwhile, senators on Monday elected Jose Luis Montales as the new Senate Secretary, replacing Mark Leandro Mendoza as the chamber moved to reorganize ahead of its work as an impeachment court in the trial of Vice President Sara Duterte. Acting on the recommendation of the majority, The Senate formalized Montales' appointment as part of what Senate President Alan Peter Cayetano described as the chamber's immediate priority, organizing the Senate and acting on the articles of impeachment transmitted by the House of Representatives. Montales, a lawyer and former House Secretary General, previously served as Taguig City Administrator and as Foreign Affairs Undersecretary overseeing civilian security and consular affairs. Born in Calapan City, Oriental Mindoro Province, he studied philosophy at Ateneo de Manila University, earned his law degree from the University of the Philippines Diliman, and passed the bar in 1994. Cayetano earlier said the majority bloc agreed to first settle the Senate's internal organization and the referral of the impeachment articles to the Committee on Rules, which he expects to report out right away so the chamber can formally convene as an impeachment court. Meantime, Cayetano said the Senate has yet to decide on the status of acting Senate Sergeant-at-Arms Mau Aplasca, who is facing an ombudsman suspension order in connection with the May 13 shooting incident inside the Senate. He said the chamber is weighing several options, including complying with the ombudsman directive, asserting the Senate's authority over its own officials, or elevating the matter to the courts. Cayetano stressed that the Senate's focus remains on reorganization and preparations for the impeachment trial, with other matters to be addressed afterward.
2: Dateline, Malacañang.
0: And finally, Senator Juan Miguel Zubiri on Monday formally aligned himself with the Senate minority, while Senator Joseph Victor or JV Ejercito declined an offer to serve as majority leader, opting instead to remain independent. In a manifestation on the floor, Zubiri said he wished to be associated with the minority bloc following last week's leadership change that installed Senate President Alan Peter Cayetano. He explained that his abstention was meant to give him a free hand to vote based on what he believes is best for the Filipino people. Ejercito, meanwhile, thanked Cayetano for offering him the majority leader post, but said he preferred to maintain his independence at this time. Cayetano said he respected Ejercito's decision and emphasized that political alignments would not affect personal relationships in the chamber. When asked by Cayetano whether he would join the minority for the purposes of the day, Ejercito replied that he would, unless circumstances change. Ejercito again thanked Cayetano for the trust, saying senators would still be friends no matter what.
2: Dateline, Malacañang.
0: Before we conclude our program, Radyo Pilipinas World Service of the Presidential Broadcast Service can be heard over the following shortwave frequencies: 15.640 MHz, 17.750 MHz, and 21.720 MHz. 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And that concludes this edition of Dateline Malacañang. For Radyo Pilipinas World Service, this is Leo Magpayo. 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
4: Good day, I am Win Pagnano with today's DFA Online. National Museum of the Philippines Director General Jeremy Robert Barnes joined the Korea-ASEAN Cultural Cooperation Roundtable at the Jeongdong 1928 Art Center in South Korea. The event gathered museum and cultural heritage leaders from ASEAN member states and South Korea to strengthen cooperation, share digital transformation initiatives, and explore future cultural partnerships. Discussions focused on the use of digital technology and artificial intelligence in preserving and promoting cultural heritage, as well as expanding collaboration among cultural institutions in the region. Philippine Ambassador Bernadette Therese Fernandez highlighted the importance of digitization and AI in safeguarding cultural heritage. While Barnes' participation reaffirmed the Philippines' commitment to regional cultural cooperation and innovation in heritage preservation.
2: DFA Online.
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4: In our news, Philippine Ambassador to Belgium and the European Union Jaime Victor Leda joined the Asia-Europe Foundation Lecture Series in Brussels as a panel speaker. The forum gathered policymakers, diplomats, academics, and institutional representatives to discuss economic security, supply chain resilience, connectivity, and the future of Asia-Europe cooperation amid global economic and geopolitical challenges. During the discussion, Ambassador Leda emphasized the importance of ASEAN-European Union engagement in promoting regional stability, sustainable growth, and rules-based economic cooperation. He also underscored the need for continued dialogue between Asia and Europe amid evolving global uncertainties. The lecture series was organized by the Asia-Europe Foundation and the European Institute for Asian Studies.
2: DFA Online.
3: Online.
2: Here on Radyo Pilipinas World Service.
4: Meanwhile, in Chile, the Philippine Embassy in Santiago held a virtual academic lecture as part of the celebration of the 80th anniversary of diplomatic relations between the Philippines and Chile. The webinar titled Sele Conjuga en Dos Tiempos featured scholars from the Ateneo de Manila University and the Universidad de Chile discussing the works and legacies of Philippine national hero Jose Rizal and Chilean Nobel laureate Gabriela Mistral. The discussion explored how Rizal and Mistral use literature to challenge social issues and promote justice, while also examining their continuing influence on conversations about nationalism, education, memory, and identity. Philippine Ambassador to Chile Celeste Vincent Balatbat said the lecture provided fresh perspectives on the two literary figures. The webinar was attended by diplomats, academics, students, and members of the public.
2: DFA Online.
3: Online.
2: Here on Radyo Pilipinas World Service.
4: And in Egypt, the Philippine Embassy in Cairo is reminding Filipinos planning to marry in Egypt to first secure a Certificate of Legal Capacity to Contract Marriage or CLCCM from the embassy. The embassy said the certificate confirms that the Filipino applicant has no legal impediment to marry and is valid for 120 days from issuance. Applicants must submit Philippine Statistics Authority issued birth certificate of no marriage record, passport and passport size photo, while foreign nationals are required to provide authenticated birth and civil status documents with English translation. Additional requirements apply for applicants who are divorced, widowed, annulled, legally separated, or age 18 to 25. The embassy also reminded applicants that the CLCCM is for marriage application only and cannot be used for visa extension or residency purposes.
2: DFA Online. Here on Radyo Pilipinas World Service.
4: And that wraps up today's DFA Online. For Radyo Pilipinas World Service, I am Win Peñano. Good day.
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3: Good day to all of our listeners here on Radyo Pilipinas World Service. This is World News in 5 and I'm your host, Steph Vicente. United States President Donald Trump says he has postponed a planned military strike on Iran that had been set for Tuesday, citing a request from key Gulf allies and ongoing diplomatic efforts. In a post on Truth Social, the BBC reports U.S. President Trump said leaders from Qatar, Saudi Arabia, and the United Arab Emirates urge him to hold off as serious negotiations continue. He added that he has been told a deal favorable to the United States is likely, emphasizing that it must ensure Iran does not obtain nuclear weapons. However, President Trump warned that U.S. forces remain ready to launch a large-scale attack at a moment's notice if talks fail. Iran has not publicly responded to his latest remarks, though it has indicated discussions with Washington are ongoing through mediators. The conflict follows months of escalating violence, including U.S. and Israeli airstrikes and Iranian retaliatory attacks across the Gulf region. Meanwhile, tensions have disrupted global oil supplies and contributed to rising domestic criticism of the war, with recent polls showing declining public support for the president's actions. In other news overseas, Pakistan is working to keep diplomatic lines open between the United States and Iran as tensions rise. Al Jazeera reports Pakistani Interior Minister Mohsin Naqvi traveled to Tehran for high-level talks with Iranian leaders as Islamabad tries to prevent negotiations from breaking down. During the visit, he met with Iranian President Masoud Pezeshkian and other top officials, including Parliament Speaker Mohammad Bagher Ghalibaf, who has been leading Iran's talks with the U.S. U.S. officials have reportedly sent revised proposals through Pakistani mediators, and Iran says it has responded with its own plan as discussions continue. Still, tensions remain high following recent drone incidents in the Gulf, including an attack near a nuclear facility in the United Arab Emirates. Analysts say the exchange of proposals and increasingly sharp rhetoric from both sides highlight the fragile state of diplomacy and the growing risk that fighting could resume. And finally, an American citizen has tested positive for Ebola after being exposed while working with a medical missionary group in the Democratic Republic of Congo, according to United States health officials. The BBC reports the patient developed symptoms over the weekend and is now being evacuated to Germany for specialized treatment, as said by the Centers for Disease Control and Prevention. Health authorities are also working to evacuate at least 6 other Americans who may have been exposed to the virus. The missionary group Surge confirmed that one of its doctors, Peter Stafford, contracted Ebola while treating patients at a hospital in eastern Congo. 2 other doctors, including Stafford's wife, were also exposed but are currently asymptomatic and under quarantine. The outbreak in Congo has already caused at least 100 deaths, with hundreds of additional suspected cases reported. In response, the CDC has issued new travel restrictions barring entry into the U.S. for foreign nationals who have recently visited affected countries in the region. And that concludes today's edition of World News in 5. For Radyo Pilipinas World Service, this has been Steph Vicente. Good day and stay safe, everyone.
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0: Magandang araw mga kababayan. This is Dante Clink Ang II, Chairperson of the Commission on Filipinos Overseas. The CFO is the government agency that helps Filipino immigrants prepare for a successful life overseas. Unlike other migrant-focused agencies, the CFO plays a unique role in strengthening the economic, cultural, and political ties between Filipinos overseas and the Philippines. Even before our kababayan leave for foreign lands, CFO equips immigrants with information and helps them easily integrate into their destination countries and prepares them to become successful ambassadors of Filipino culture and excellence. For us at the Commission on Filipinos Overseas, the global Filipino diaspora is an untapped resource beyond remittances, waiting to be unlocked for intellectual, cultural, and national growth. As we strengthen a fabric that connects the global Filipino community through various programs and initiatives, we transform the challenges of brain drain into opportunities of brain gain. The CFO seeks to nurture the strong sense of Filipino community across the globe, while also encouraging them to contribute to the nation's development. We thank Radyo Pilipinas for giving us this platform to the challenges and triumphs of migration and development. We hope that the global Pinoy will be made aware of the programs and services that empower them toward meaningful migration and pave the way to immigrant success. Tandaan kabayan, para sa inyo ito, mabuhay ang bagong Pilipinas.
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3: Ngayon ay Martes, 19 ng Mayo, taong kasulukuyan. 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
1: Nandito na ang mga mahalagang balita at anunsyo mula sa Commission on Filipinos Overseas. Balitang CFO. Balitang CFO. 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
2: CFO to strengthen volunteerism among non-resident Filipinos.
3: CFO partners with IPBA to provide free legal aid among overseas Filipinos.
2: And nominations for the 2026 Presidential Awards for individuals and organizations overseas will close in 10 days.
1: Nandito na ang mga mahalagang balita at anunsyo mula sa Commission on Filipinos Overseas. Balitang CFO. Balitang CFO. 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
2: The Commission on Filipinos Overseas and the Philippine National Volunteer Service Coordinating Agency signed an agreement aiming to strengthen diaspora-driven volunteerism in the country. Secretary Dante Clink Ang II is confident that the partnership will further promote Filipino identity among non-resident Filipinos, citing as an example how CFO's ULEAD program succeeded in involving non-resident Filipino youth to do volunteer work while participating in the ULEAD program.
1: Nandito na ang mga mahalagang balita at anunsyo mula sa Commission on Filipinos Overseas. Balitang CFO. Balitang CFO. Dito lamang sa Radyo Pilipinas World Service.
3: CFO officially partnered with the International Pro Bono Alliance to make free legal service and legal literacy more accessible to overseas Filipinos. The partnership will also focus on educating the general public through educational lectures in promoting and protecting vulnerable overseas Filipino groups and building networks with pro bono legal international organizations. Under the agreement, IPBA will also accommodate legal referrals from the CFO for free legal consultation and counseling, specifically victims of human trafficking among the Filipino diaspora.
1: Nandito na ang mga mahalagang balita at anunsyo mula sa Commission on Filipinos Overseas. Balitang CFO. Balitang CFO. Dito lamang sa Radyo Pilipinas World Service.
2: The Commission on Filipinos Overseas is still accepting nominations for the 2026 Presidential Awards for Filipino individuals and organizations overseas. Please watch this video for more details.

0: From every corner of the world, the Filipino spirit shines through compassion, excellence, and service. Wherever they may be, our kababayans continue to bring honor to the nation. The Presidential Awards for Filipino Individuals and Organizations Overseas, or PAFIL, celebrates the extraordinary contributions of Filipinos abroad and international partners whose contributions transcend borders and uplift the Filipino spirit. Established in 1991 through Executive Order 498 under the presidency of President Corazon C. Aquino, the PAFIL was born from a deep gratitude for the global Filipino community's unwavering support for the nation's growth and resilience. From this vision grew a platform that honors excellence, service, and global solidarity in many different forms. The PAFIL honors contributions across four distinct categories, each celebrating different facets of excellence and service. The Banaag Award recognizes collective action that uplifts Filipino communities abroad, emphasizing the power of collaboration and support. The Pamanan ng Pilipino Award acknowledges individual excellence and distinction in various fields, highlighting the remarkable achievements of Filipinos worldwide. The Lingkod sa Kapwa Pilipino or Lingkapil Award honors those who give back through humanitarian efforts and nation building, showcasing the spirit of giving and dedication to the Philippines' progress. Lastly, the Kaanib ng Bayan Award recognizes foreign partners who have gone above and beyond in championing the Filipino cause, underscoring the importance of global collaboration. Since 1991, 555 individuals and organizations from 55 countries and territories were conferred with PAFIL by seven presidents. Their achievements remind us that the Filipino spirit transcends borders, making an indelible mark on the world stage. This 2026, the search continues. The Commission on Filipinos Overseas invites nominations for the next presidential awardees, individuals and organizations whose achievements and service continue to inspire the world. Nominations open on December 11, 2025 and close on May 29, 2026. Beyond the milestones and figures of the PAFIL are the real hearts behind the mission, the men and women whose service embody the true spirit of the presidential awards. Visit the PAFIL website to know more about the awards and download the nomination form from the QR code and official links provided.
1: Alamin ang mga serbisyong inihahati ng Commission on Filipinos Overseas. Serbisyong CFO. Dito lamang sa Radyo Pilipinas World Service.
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2: Sa mga techie pa to, mga end-to-end.
3: Oh.
2: End-to-end solutions, no? So makakasama po natin ngayong umaga dito sa servisyong CFO si Mr. Jason Keith Bonyaga at James Dombrique, ang co-founders ng Crisis Ops. Magandang umaga sa inyo, Mr. Jason at Mr. James. At hindi po ako kasama sa kumpanya nila. 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Ako ang ginaya nila.
3: Welcome sa servisyong CFO sa Bagong Pilipinas, mga sirs.
4: Thank you very much for having us here. I'm currently the CEO and co-founder of Crisis Ops together with James, who is our co-founder and head of business. So I wanted to thank, of course, Sir Aris and Attorney Carlo for having us here. And definitely one of the things that we would love to talk more about is how we are helping not only our overseas Filipino workers, and at the same time how we are doing our part in ensuring that the government has eyes on the ground and also working together with the OFWs and the recruiting agencies that are involved in this initiative. I'll go ahead and hand it off to James. So,
3: Sir James?
5: Yeah. Good morning po, Asik Ares, Attorney Carlo, and we are very, very thankful po that we are here po to talk about this very innovative solution po.
3: Opo.
2: Itama naman na tayo ni Carlo, ha? Itong sila, si Double J, si Jason and James, ay naging guest namin sa isang programa sa Alerto 738 sa RP1. No, kaya natin
3: nag-promote sila, ka pa.
2: Kaya natin sila, siyempre, kasama na yun.
3: Tuwing Sabado.
2: Pero, tuwing Sabado yun, alas 9, alas 10 sa umaga. 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Si Sir Jason, naubos daw yung Tagalog niya. 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Pang world service yung English niya.
3: Well, diba? Ready naman. We're ready, Your Honor.
4: We're ready naman po, sir.
3: Pero siguro we go to the meat of the discussion. First off, sir, ano po ba yung Crisis Ops? Tsaka kailan ba siya nag-start? When did we found Crisis Ops?
4: So, Crisis Ops is really in itself as a plat as a technology solution. It's a platform that is AI augmented to help give a complete operating picture in high risk environments. Given that said, it was started just a couple of months ago together with our partner Integria Technologies, who helped us develop the platform in itself, so that, you know, people like me who have been teaching this for a long time, and as a faculty member of the Asian Institute of Management, we've been talking about how technology can really bring the gap closer to the divide of how we can use AI in this day and age, and how we can leverage that technology to ensure that those who are on the ground and those who are creating these decisions are given the insights that they would need to na para yung kanilang decision making ay mas mabilis at maakla na natin sa mga batas natin. So we're all about helping local government units have the capability to create that anticipatory action na lagi na nating naririnig ngayon. And from there, ito nga po na we were able to start Crisis Ops Safe together with the recruiting industry Crisis Coordination Council with Sir Lito. We were able to provide that accountability using our technology at the very onset of the conflict in the Middle East.
3: Wow.
4: Because of our experience from the ground, having worked in both conflict zones and disaster zones, we saw the urgent need on how we can help our fellow kababayans to ask how I can let the government know, or let my recruiting agency know, if I'm safe, if I need assistance, or if I need urgent request or in an emergency situation.
2: Pero yung safe na binabanggit nyo, sir, may ano yan, di ba? May acronym yan ng isang, may tao, yung safe nyo is
3: it's an acronym, yan, diba? Yes.
2: It's an acronym for something.
5: Yes po. So, SAFE stands for safety and, what they call this, medyo na ano ko eh. Safety and assistance for emergencies. So it's really for our OFWs. So we partnered with yung nabanggit po kanina ni Jason, the Recruitment Industry Crisis Coordinating Council led by Sir Lito Soriano.
2: So meron palang tayong ganun, no? Yung recruitment.
5: Recruitment Industry Crisis Coordinating Council.
2: So ito yung mga ano, grupo to ng mga employment agencies.
3: Yes, NGO ba sila? Ano ba sila?
2: Parang iyakat, attorney.
3: Ah, parang iyakat.
2: Yung kung ba ako sa government interagency, ito yung mga private sector na mga recruiters. Parang ganun, di ba, sir?
5: It's an parang industry-led, yung mga industry associations po natin. They came together, of course, led by Sir Lito Soriano, who is a veteran na po in the migrant workers industry. He led these people to really have this platform po. And then with our partnership po, we were able to you know, track OFWs in the Middle East.
3: Okay. How is the adoption naman? Marami bang kumuha nung app sa Middle East? May yes, mga numbers ba kayo, sir?
4: Currently, sir, I can confidently say the last time po that we repatriated some of our citizens through the work of the RICCC, of course, with Sir Lito as well, we've mentioned before, we had successfully identified overseas Filipino workers who wanted to leave the conflict areas. And currently, there's, if I'm not mistaken, the last number we're at, we're in a couple of thousands already of not only in the check-ins, but also the private companies that are involved. And what's very important about this is this signifies, and this really solidifies how whenever we talk about, you know, of course we talk about nation building, how private sectors can lead industries together. And I think this was that part na nakita namin na when the conflict in the Middle East happened, and then when the government was talking about what can we do and how are we going to solve this crisis at hand, especially with our OFWs, the private industry answered the call. And Sir Lito's vision at when he was talking to us asked how can we ensure and find out Filipino workers who are there And how can we leverage technology in this day and age to track them in the right context, to track them, ensure their safety, and of course, give visibility to the welfare and safety of the Filipinos, not just for the recruiting industry and the government, but also their families. Kasi syempre, alam naman po natin when our loved ones are far, especially as OFWs, na minsan nakikita na nga lang natin, 2 taon, 3 taon.
2: Mm-hmm.
4: It's very important for us na mapakita natin sa ating mga, sa kapamilya nila dito na they're safe.
3: Yes.
2: Pero yung ano sir, para lang medyo bigyan pa natin ng, sa termo nga, clear operating picture, di ba? Mm-hmm. Paano, kinuha kayo ng RICC, so to provide the system. Yes, and then, ano pong ginawa nila dun sa, nung kinuha na nila, nung in-engage na nila kayo, paano kayo nag-roll out in going to the communities abroad?
5: Yes po. So, yung RICC po, it's a consortium of a lot of industry associations. Mm. Under those industry associations are private or Philippine recruitment agencies. So, sila na po ang nag-subscribe dun sa platform. Mm. They upload their worker database po para we can have really tracking, monitoring through the web platform po. So, it's a simple website lang po.
2: So, yung mga kababayan natin sa abroad, ang gagawin lang nila ay pupunta sila sa website.
5: Yes po, pupunta po sila sa website. It's ofwsafe.com.
2: Mm.
5: I-enable lang po nila yung kanilang location and then i-type lang po yung required.
2: Sa phone nila, i-enable nila.
5: Yes po. So, i-type po nila yung kanilang pangalan, yung kanilang contact number at yung mga kailangan na information doon. 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And then, they can check in whether they're safe, they need assistance, or it's really SOS.
2: E paano kung wala yung recruitment agency?
5: Yes po. So, ang RICC po would engage or coordinate with the Department of Migrant Workers.
3: Yun. Siyempre may database ng DMW eh.
2: Pero ang pinag-uusapan natin, attorney, dito, yung overseas workers, eh paano yung kliyente namin sa CFO, yung mga
3: permanent migrants.
2: Na migrants doon na gustong umalis?
5: Yes po, of course, we can have a lot of solutions pa. We are developing and updating OFW Safe, of course, led by Sir Lito, on how we will expand on other ventures. Of course, yung ating mga overseas Filipinos naman po.
3: So, ano, mako-cover din yung overseas Filipinos. 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Para sa, motivate para sa mga overseas Filipinos. 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
2: Ngayon mas pogi.
3: Yun, oo.
4: Opo, sir.
3: Nakikita naman namin parang mga ano to, mga Raymond Gutierrez na dati.
4: Hindi ko naman po tatanggihan yan eh kasi minsan lang po tayong tawagan po. Pero syempre po, sa condition ko pa rin, even in my experience po, before we immigrated po, my father was an OFW. So, because of that, having that experience of being away from your family and being away from your, you know, from the breadwinner, it sets an experience that, of course, many of our, you know, compatriots Filipinos know all too well.
3: Yes.
4: And because of that, you know, growing up and not, you know, you only get that call once a week, maybe even the letters because it was expensive back then. Now that we realize that, because when this issue with the Middle East happened, we realized that, you know, we wanted to leverage what we already had, you know, the complete operating picture part, crisis ops as a command grade platform for LGUs for types of disasters or even during a crisis. We realized that the component, our features can actually be used in that manner. And because of that, we were able to work with, we mentioned again when we met Sir Lito, and then it was pretty much a serendipitous moment in a sense, because there was somebody who was asking, what can we use where we have this, you know, event, this crisis going on in the Middle East now, and then we have and then we had the technology that was already developed, and then when the two moment happened together, then we were able to say na we can do that, we can track people in the war in war zones. And it was actually through also one of the, you know, Esquire magazine article that was written about us that, you know, it wasn't just some random people like James and I or even Hill with our, you know, with our co-founders that just came up with an app. It is based on our experiences. James and Hill's experience working with the government and how technology can be leveraged, especially innovation in this day and age. And of course, my experience teaching this on a, in a college, in a graduate school level, and having worked in the, you know, in the zones themselves. Being, you know, a responder to humanitarian, and then, you know, getting all these education for it, and then realizing that, you know, that we actually have the technology to do this. Why don't we do it? Built by people who actually knows how to handle this, how to give that needed operating picture for those that needed the most that insight. And everything else went from there. So it was really, led by experience, led by our expertise, and then meeting the people that was actually looking for that through the RICCC together with Sir Lito. So
2: actually, kanina, bago tayo umire, no, nagkakabiruan kami dun sa waiting area na itong technology na to, realization nung ano, yung kung napanood ninyo yung pelikulang Richie Rich.
3: Ayun.
2: Tapos nawala yung daddy ni Richie, 'di ba? Hinahanap nila satellite, umiikot yung satellite. Dad found, dad not found. Ito yung technology na yun.
3: Alam mo, ngayon sir, na-realize ko, sir. Kamukha mo yung scientist na kasama ni Richie Rich doon. Pero yun nga, buti na naman, kakasing edad. Nakuha namin reference, sir. Nakuha namin. Pero

0: adapt that technology on a local
1: na
0: level
1: testing
0: naman.
1: talaga
0: Yes
1: din
0: po.
1: ng gusto.
0: Yes po. Yes po. So, of course, with this, we have guidance from our advisors. We have Dr. Chad Briggs from Asian Institute of Management, a colleague of Jason, who really has an experience, the knowledge, really the experience, kasi he's I think advisor or consultant of NATO and then you know some foreign organizations also.
2: And to also add to that point, you know, when we were using it for the Hot Air Balloon Festival, it solidified the platform's capability and the Pinoy talent. That's a world stage that we were even good enough to be to have an advisor from Harvard Innovation Labs.
3: Wow.
2: So it is one of the hardest innovation labs to get into, and it's also one of the most prestigious, if not the most prestigious innovation lab in the world. And it really it just gave us that right enough advisory from these two giants. And then, of course, with our experience and our tech know-how and our capabilities, as you know, as Pinoy, you know, Pinoy talent, it says that you know, AI is not just for countries like the United States, Canada, Singapore. It also means that AI is here in the Philippines. We've adopted it.
1: Uh-oh.
2: We've fielded it.
3: Yes,
2: and we've developed it here. So I think that's really one of the most important aspects of us being as a team and as a company through Crisis Ops. At the end of the day, masasabi kagad namin na we've been tested in the field, we've been tested in battle. So confident kami na kahit saan kami dalhin, even with our work now with Quezon City and even with our work with Tabaco City, one of our new partners monitoring the volcanic ash and the volcanic activity of the Mayon volcano and how that can be replicated in different parts of the country on whenever they're asking what kind of insight I can get from all these data that I'm getting.
1: Ang snappy pala ni Jel Mulato at pati kayo ay kakontakt na.
3: Yes, so nga eh.
1: Ang snappy mo talaga, classmate.
3: And in fact, may mga partnership din tayo with Tabaco City talaga kasi. Oh, very active. Ano talaga sila sa technology.
1: So, since nabigyan na tayo ng signal na malapit na tayong magtapos, ay paano naman kayo makukontakt ng mga gustong makita yung inyong solution?
3: Yes.
0: Yes po. So we are in all social media platforms. So po si Jason, me, our
1: si Hill.
0: Of course our chairman and chief strategy officer. Hello po. Shout out. Opo, so we are in Facebook, in LinkedIn, Crisis Ops and Integria Technologies po, our social impact venture studio. So, if you want po to have a demo sa mga nakikinig po ng mga LDRRMOs dyan, just send us po a request dun po mismo sa aming websites. It's crisisops.ai. Meron po dun request for demo. We can go in your LGU as kahit bukas, magbubuk yan si Jason ng eroplano, pupunta yan. Sanay yan sa mga mabilisan.
3: Yan. No.
1: Yan.
2: Tsaka, huwag rin po kayo mag-alala, isa lang po ang Facebook page ko. So, pag hinanap po ko, lalabas kagad. 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Lahat po ng social media po, basta hanapin lang po yung Crisis Ops. 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And madali po kaming makausap. We will work po with what you have and we will leverage your expertise ng mga LGU po natin to ensure that when the time comes, when it's needed, the mayor, the LGU will have the visibility that they always want when it comes to dealing with any active incident, events, or crisis.
3: Ayun, napakagandang ano, final message.
1: Actually, sa LinkedIn ko sila nakontak.
3: Oo nga eh. Kasama ng pitch din eh.
1: At maraming salamat po uli, Mr. James and Mr. Jason, ang dalawang J.
3: Double J.
1: For the day.
3: Of Crisis Ops Safe.
1: Double J and triple red tayo ngayong araw na to. At maraming salamat sa inyong oras ulit. 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

To Davao del Sur. I am Bea Gaza, your host and your tourist guide for the day. Now, for those of you who do not know where Davao del Sur is, you ought to hear this out. Davao del Sur is located in the southern part of the Philippines. And if you got your GPS with you, it lies between 125 degrees, 5 minutes, and 42 minutes longitude, and 5 degrees, 22 minutes, and 6 degrees, 58 minutes, 39 seconds latitude. That sounds very technical. Situated in the southern tip of Mindanao, Davao del Sur is bounded by Davao City on the north. The provinces of North Cotabato, South Cotabato, and Sarangani on the west, Celebes Sea on the south, and Davao Gulf on the east. Strategically, the province is located between two major growth centers, General Santos City of Region 12 and Davao City of Region 11. Davao del Sur occupies a total land area of 3,934 square kilometers. This represents 20% of the total land area of Region 11 or the Davao region. As of May 1, 2000, the population of Davao del Sur stands at 758,801. Among the cities and municipalities, Digo City has the largest population at 125,171 or 16.5% share to the total population of the province. But in terms of population density or the number of person per square kilometers, Magsaysay is the most populous with 568 persons per square kilometer. The majority of the population descended from Visayan migrants. As a result, Cebuano is the most widely spoken language. Other prominent migrant groups are the Ilonggos and the Ilocanos. Among the indigenous ethnic groups in the province are the Blaans, Bagobos, Manobos, and Tagakaulos. These early settlers occupy the slopes and base of Mount Apo and develop their own cultures, which are well preserved to this day. The Bagobos are known for their colorful dresses woven from abaca fiber and ornamented with beads, shells, metal discs, and embroidery in geometric patterns. They also wear bells as anklets or costume accessories that jingle as they walk or dance. Now we go to the famous people of Davao del Sur. The first one is Philippine National Police Chief Ronald De La Rosa. He is also popularly known as Bato. He was born on January 21, 1962 at Barangay Bato, Santa Cruz, Davao del Sur. He entered the Philippine Military Academy or PMA in 1982 and graduated in the year 1986. He completed his Master of Public Administration at University of Southern Philippines or USEP in Davao City in the year 2006. De La Rosa, in an earlier interview with him, said ever since his heart truly belongs to public service, as he cannot think of any other profession aside from being a law enforcer. The second one is Charmaine Arnaiz, a Filipino actress. She was born November 1, 1974 in Davao City, Davao del Sur, Philippines. I'm pretty sure this is the best part of our program that you've been waiting for, so stay tuned and join us in discovering Davao del Sur's tourist destinations. The first is Lake Mirror in Digos, Davao del Sur. Lake Mirror is an ideal place for travelers who want to spend a day fishing, boating, or even swimming. However, the best thing about the lake is actually the breathtaking view of Mount Apo and its reflection mirrored by the lake water. The perfect time to catch the scenery is during a cloudless morning around 7
a.m. Manila time. So if you want to see it, be sure to

0: wake up early for it. The second one is Kublai Art Garden in Kapatagan Digos, Davao del Sur. A durian monument is one of the first things you will see when you reach Davao International Airport. This was made by Kublai Milian, or Kublai for short, a famous artist and sculptor from Mindanao. Many of Kublai's giant sculptures, which show the traditions of Mindanao's indigenous Bagobo people, are showcased at Kublai Art Garden. One of the most eye-catching attractions in the place is the Agung House, where Kublai himself stays whenever he is in Digos. The architecture of the house is patterned after the agung, a traditional musical instrument in Mindanao. The third one is the man-made island in Barangay Bato, Santa Cruz, Davao del Sur. If you want to bum at the man-made island, head straight to Barangay Bato, Santa Cruz, and ride a boat to Pasig Islet, a mini sandbar that stretches for about a hectare. To prevent it from sinking, the island was surrounded by old tires packed with cement. Both locals and tourists go here to swim and fish. There are no stores in the islet, so don't forget to bring your own food. The fourth one is River Tubing in Barangay Darong, Santa Cruz, Davao del Sur. River Tubing at Sibulan can go as far as 3 kilometers and lasts for an hour, depending on the river current. The fifth is Virgin Falls in Kapatagan, Davao del Sur. The Virgin Falls at Kapatagan is a sight to behold, but not everyone can visit the place. To get to the falls, you have to walk through a dense and rough terrain and rappel down the mountain. Reaching the falls is quite a challenge, but its cold and clean waters and scenic view are more than enough to make up for the hard work. The sixth is Camp Sabros in Digos, Davao del Sur. Riding on horseback to get to Camp Sabros is a memorable experience in itself because it is not like the horseback riding we experience in Baguio. The roads are steeper and rougher, so you may want to ride slower. The seventh is Marawer Hot Spring in Kapatagan, Davao del Sur. Anyone can take a dip at Marawer Hot Spring for free, so it is no surprise that people flock to the place, especially when the weather is cold. You can catch the locals holding a cockfighting event in the area. There are also stalls where you can buy banana queues, siopao, and all sorts of drinks. The eighth is Japanese Peace Memorial Shrine in Catalunan Grande and Mintal, about 9 kilometers and 15 kilometers from the city of Davao, southwest of the city, and could be reached by private or hired vehicles. A memorial shrine dedicated to the brotherhood of all men regardless of race, creed, or ideology. It decrees the futility of war as means of settling international dispute. The site is the pilgrimage place of big groups of Japanese war veterans, widows, and kins during the annual reunion for peace program of the Philippine Department of Tourism. Moving on, aside from history, famous people, and tourist destinations, we want to make sure that you also appreciate local delicacies. So please try this list of Davao del Sur food delicacies. The first one is civet coffee. Coffee goes very well with a cool climate. The famous civet coffee, which is considered as one of the most expensive and rare brews in the world, is produced right in Davao del Sur. The second one is Cavendish banana. Digos, Davao del Sur is one of the exporters of Cavendish bananas in Mindanao. Cavendish bananas are bigger than the Latundan and the Lakatan, and its peel is smooth and flawless. The best of the harvests are exported to other countries, while the imperfect ones with black marks are sold for only 1 peso and 50 cents per kilo. This can be found at the local markets. The third one is lechon buaya. This is very popular because it is considered as an exotic food. This is sold at Davao Crocodile Park. To people who ate this cuisine, they say it tasted like chicken. The cooks of the traditional lechon baboy place apple on the mouth of the pig, but for lechon buaya, instead of apple, they place coconut. The fourth one is durian. There is a saying in Davao del Sur that durian tastes like heaven but smells like hell. Your trip to anywhere in Davao cannot be completed if you have not tried durian. This fruit is popular because of its unique, pleasant taste and it is nutritious. Because of the tourism boom in Davao, people found lots of ways to present durian. It comes in the form of jam, candy, pie, ice cream, and shake. Davao also offers healthy seaweeds called guso and lato that can be prepared into fresh seaweed salad. And for those of you who wanted to experience Davao del Sur's festivals, here are a few among the many dates marked for festival celebration. The first one is Araw ng Davao del Sur, held every July 1st. This is a celebration of the founding anniversary of the province. Activities include agro-industrial exhibits, sports activities, cultural presentations, or cultural shows. The second one is Pista sa Kinaiyahan, every third week of April in Santa Cruz. Activities include agro-industrial fair, cleanup drive in Mount Apo and coastal areas, tribal or cultural presentations and exhibits, and tribal forum. The third one is Dorong Festival, held every June 14th until the 18th in Capatagan, Digos City. Activities include agro-tourism fair or exhibit, cultural presentation, Bagobo ritual presentation, street dancing, sports fest, farmers congress, and livelihood seminar. The fourth one is Kapyaan Festival, held every February 18th until the 20th in Jose Abad Santos. This festival celebrates the founding anniversary of the creation of the municipality. Activities include agri-trade fair and cultural presentation. The fifth and the last one is Sinabaden Festival, held every September 5th up until the 6th in Santa Cruz. This is a festival of oneness among the different tribes of the municipality. It showcases its indigenous art, music, and dances. I am Bea Gaza again, your host, inviting you to come and visit Davao del Sur, Philippines.
1: Tune in again next time for a more exciting and fun-filled adventure as we travel to the beautiful Philippines.